0: 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Champions win it tonight, 13-10. And you're right, Jackson Smith and Jigba, not only is the highest paid receiver in the National Football League, but he's surrounded by other players that are number one at their positions as well. Drew Lock came off the bench, the 8-year veteran who began at Denver and then was let go and came in a trade with Russell Wilson to Seattle, went to the Giants, came back to Seattle, no giveaways, completed 16-22, and truly came in relief and did an incredible job, relying on his athleticism with a couple good plays and some pinpoint passing when it counted the most. Time now for the drive of the game, sponsored by Upside. 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That's promo code TOUCHDOWN. All right, the drive of the game, Kurt.
1: Well, it was early in the fourth quarter coming off the Pritchard interception from Drake May. The first interception by Drake May. He had a nice 33-yard return, but then the Seahawks go 67 yards in five plays, and it finished with that touchdown that we've been talking about. Fourth and one, all-out pressure by New England, a quick throw to Jackson Smith and Jigba, and then he does the rest, weaving through the defenders and finding his way to the end zone.
0: The Seahawks win it 13-10 with 13 unanswered points and big defense in the second half. We'll continue with more of our post-game show from Seattle. But right now, let's give our great local stations coast to coast a chance for a message. This is Westwood One's coverage of the National Football League.
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0: 310-840-4910 is the number here on Westwood One Sports Night. We know that Drake May struggled, right? Three interceptions cost his team the game, if we're being honest. Do you think this was just one bad game? Or are you beginning to gain real concern about Drake May? 310-840-4910 is the number. I'll answer that question, plus tell you the number one thing that impressed me with the Seattle Seahawks tonight. Next here on Westwood One Sports Night.
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7: A better life with Dr. Sanjay Gupta.
8: You must know by now that healthy food and regular exercise can help keep your body young. But here's something that surprised me. New study out of the University College London found that engaging with arts and culture could slow biological aging by roughly the same amount. Researchers looked at more than 3,500 people and compared their chronological age, that's how many candles someone has on their cake, with their biological age, a measure of the body's condition down to the cellular level. People who regularly took part in the arts, visiting a museum, going to a concert or the theater, they tended to age more slowly. What's more, how often you do it, how many different kinds you try, that seems to matter. So go see that exhibit. Catch some live music. Get tickets to the show you're thinking about. It could benefit you in ways that you haven't even considered. I'm Dr. Sanjay Gupta, helping you live a better life.
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12: We had to play on a Wednesday to open the season, because remember, the Super Bowl champion has to open the season at home, because that's tradition. And last night, let's not kid ourselves, because it ended nicely. We are Stockholm Syndrome to the max, if we're not clear. That was a bad football game. That was,
13: yep.
12: Pete, the final score was 13-10. I think I texted in our group chat, I was like, that was something. And your response was, great finish. It's like, don't let the fourth quarter overshadow a really bad football game. And tonight is probably going to be the same thing. You're right.
13: Yeah, look, but I do say it's not how it starts. It is how it finishes. Like, because a lot of times the communal experience of watching football on television is we're watching. Okay, let's watch. 2 minutes left. And last night did provide that, right? Now, for the diehards like you and I, yeah, we could pick that.

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8: Traffic right now. You will see a little bit of a slowdown. I-25 in the construction zone. That affects both directions. Just watch your speed going through there. I-40 continues to look good. Paseo, Alameda, and Montaño. Those river crossings are moving up to speed. South of the city right now, I-25 between Albuquerque and Los Lunas. Not seeing any problems in either direction.
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6: I spent hours now just punching down on the San Francisco 49ers after their offseason of disaster. Headed 8,000 miles away to Melbourne, Australia. I didn't know we had 8,000 miles of earth to give. It's the furthest you can get from the U.S. And you play the Rams? Come on. But you know what? Maybe I shouldn't. Maybe I didn't give enough credit over the course of our 6 a.m. to 9 a.m. Eastern time together, because we get to watch Christian McCaffrey. We get to watch Christian McCaffrey play football. Do we forget about this, Pete? Do we forget? The 49ers are still a good player. Yeah, what you got? What?
7: No, I just thought about, like, the 49ers. You know, Jed York, their owner, got in trouble. Oh. And they show up in Australia. And he's been there for, like, 3 weeks, like, trying to just get away. Like, oh.
6: They don't extradite. He's got two pina coladas. Two pina coladas, yeah. Sunglasses. He's shaved. He's got a wig on. Wait a second.
7: He's like, oh my God, where have you guys been? I didn't know you were going to be here. I've been out for two weeks now.
6: Extradite? They would never extradite. No, it's Melbourne, man. There's no rules here. Bourbon? He's got a little beach hut set up in Melbourne. Oh my goodness. Look, I've been dunking on San Francisco, but look, Deebo Samuel, Mike Evans, Christian McCaffrey. We get to watch Mike Evans in a 49ers jersey tonight. George Kittle. There are plenty of reasons. Osa Odigizuwa, Nick Bosa, nice. Dre Greenlaw. There are plenty of reasons. Fred Warner. The 49ers are good. Let's not forget the 49ers are good. Are they maybe taking Australia a little too seriously? Have the injuries been an issue this offseason? For sure. But man, the 49ers are good. Let's not forget, this is going to be a fun football game.
7: And the 49ers are going to cover.
6: They're covering the three. Three and a half. Okay.
7: Well, 3.5. Okay. So I love the 49ers with the 3.5. A little context. Last night we pushed.

0: 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All right.
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2: All right. This was also from last night. This Italian F1 driver won Monza this past Sunday. He has won 7 Formula One Grand Prix since his debut in 2025.
0: Hamilton.
2: Kimi Antonelli.
0: Nice. I win.
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0: To Armin Williams, Colin Jones, Bruce Gilbert, and Ryan McGuire. Thank you for a job. He's Pete Souza, ESPN Play-by-Play. Addie Bates produces. Laura Jimenez runs the board 6 to 9 a.m. every day. It is. And it always will be. This. See you tomorrow. 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
9: Traffic right now. You will see a little bit of a slowdown. I-25 in the construction zone. That affects both directions. Just watch your speed going through there. I-40 continues to look good. Paseo, Alameda, and Montaño. Those river crossings are moving up to speed. South of the city right now, I-25 between Albuquerque and Los Lunas. Not seeing any problems in either direction.
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15: Your starting quarterback goes out 5 plays into the season. You are playing the defending AFC champions. Yes, you just hung a banner. There tends to be a little hangover from that. You score 0 points in the first half with your backup quarterback. You score 3 points through three quarters with your backup quarterback, and you win the game. Or you can look at it as we knocked out their starting quarterback, but our best receiver goes down. our quarterback, young stud, has everything in front of him. But Seattle's defense is good. And then he throws three interceptions in the fourth quarter. Seattle 13, New England 10. Welcome to the National Football League season. Dun, dun, dun, dun. You decide, did Seattle win it with their defense? Did New England lose it with their mistakes? Good morning, boys and girls. Happy Thursday. I'm not sure we've ever sat here on a Thursday and discussed last night's NFL football game before. It's the opening drive. Jeff Symbieta, J.J. Buck, how you living?
0: What it do?
15: Ever on a Thursday if we had a game the night before? Well, I don't believe so.
0: We better get used to it.
15: I think that's fair. Did Seattle win or New England lose?
0: Seattle won with help from New England.
15: Okay. Seattle's defense is real. I think we all knew that. I think we, if you didn't think Seattle's defense was one of the top three or four defenses in the league, would you say it's them? And hell, New England's defense was good too. But it's them, it's the Broncos and the Rams as we start this thing, would you say? Am I missing someone?
0: I think Seattle and Houston will battle for the number one defense. And then Denver and L.A. will be nipping at their heels.
15: Okay. All right. So those are I think, the top four. That front four is really, really good for Seattle. But I give them a ton of credit. Sam Darnold goes down five plays into the season. And I thought Tirico and Collinsworth made some really good points. Drew Locke's been playing football. Drew Locke played in the preseason. Their backup quarterback played. And if this was November where Drew Locke hadn't played in 2 months, maybe it's a little different. I thought Drew Locke looked pretty damn good. They didn't ask him to do anything amazing, throw the ball to number 11 and let him go do things and protect the football. I thought at times, especially early, Jardainian Price, the new running back from Notre Dame, was explosive. Their offensive line looked good. But I thought Drew Locke looked like... And you're going to go, no bleep, Jeff. An NFL quarterback, but we always talk about if your starter goes down, you're done. They just beat the AFC champions with their backup quarterback all night long. And did they look amazing? No. But did he make the plays when he needed to? I kind of feel like he did.
0: Absolutely. That's what you want from your backup quarterback. Now, 16 more weeks of this?
15: Yeah.
0: Are they a 12-win team with Drew Locke and or whoever they figure out? I don't know about that, but with that defense, they're going to be able to compete and knock off teams in the NFL because Drew Locke knows what's up. It's easy to think about Denver Drew and early in his career and some of the struggles he had. He's been in the NFL 8 years. Like, he's got an $8 million deal. Like, yeah. That's not chump change. Like, they believe that this guy can help them in a situation like this, and it was evident in his post-game comments when he said, my main focus was don't turn the football over. What did Drake May do with his team in the lead?
15: Turn the football
0: three times. Over. Three yeah. times he threw interceptions.
15: All right, let's go there. Because that's my quarterback. let's go there. Tell me, and I don't know that you can, that was just a one-game blip because I don't know how else to say it. Drake May was bad yesterday. Drake May was bad in the fourth quarter when it mattered. Drake May, who was, I believe, the runner-up for MVP in the league last year, correct? Right? There were a lot of people, especially on the East Coast, screaming it should have been Drake May as the MVP, not Matthew Stafford. 23 for 33, .178, the touchdown, and three interceptions. The last interception is unforgivable. The other two were horrible. The one over the middle was like, what are we doing? And the one down the left sideline was thrown into double coverage. JJ, he was horrible yesterday. Now, he got no help. Romeo Doubs drops a ball in his hands, their new toy that they got. Zero receptions on three targets for Romeo Doubs. And then A.J. Brown, their stud new shiny toy. Three catches, 26 yards before hurting his ankle, and he was out. They're already without Travion Henderson, so they were down to... And I thought Ramondre Stevenson actually ran well at times. 18 carries, 51 yards. But to me... Dude, okay, Drake May, you run up for MVP. You know the situation. It's third down, 26 seconds to go. You're in field goal range. If it's not there and it wasn't, throw the damn thing away and get in overtime. What, like horrible.
0: Yeah, that's all on Drake May. And he said it after the game. I wasn't patient enough. Well, you should be patient enough at this point in time. You just came off a Super Bowl run against this team. And I think and people were pointing it out last night, and you're watching the game, Seattle threw some of the same exact packages, that slot blitz at them. And New England had zero adjustment. Yeah. Like, how do you play a game against Seattle where they destroy you on the blitz and not have something ready for that game one of the season?
15: You know, it's interesting. I thought in the first half they moved the ball pretty well. I thought Josh McDaniel's offense, like, and they showed you at times where they were picking up the scheme where they were getting the ball out quicker. The blitz was coming from the left side. They would throw it to the hot side. I thought it was schemed well. I thought, again, it's on Drake May. JJ, it was just bad decisions from a third-year quarterback who, again, was runner-up for the MVP last year and took his team to the Super Bowl. And I'm startled. Like startled, because, I mean, I did. I bought in. Fantasy-wise, you know, okay, I'm in it. Like, I took him where there were Lawrence and Herbert and all these guys were on the board. I'm like, no, I'm gonna buy into it. And it's going to hurt me this week.
0: Now it's a credit to the Seattle defense. They are that good. But still, that wasn't, oh, the defense just made a great play in the moment. It was quarterback made a bad decision.
15: I would argue on a third three. Down throw. I mean, the interception over the middle was a horrible decision. And the one down the left side at the 5-yard line, he threw into double coverage. Mm-hmm. There was nothing there.
0: And if you're New England, a lot of time to reset, get healthy. Because even before the injury, Romeo Doubs wasn't on the field. They paid this dude $68 million to not know the offense at this point in time.
15: And then to
0: drop a wide open ball?
15: Wide open ball. And that was a big one, because right after that, they turned the ball over. Yeah, it was. So that's why I started out by asking the question, did Seattle win the game or did New England lose it? And I think this one's a fair question. And I would, you know, if you want to tell me it's 50-50 or 60-40 Seattle, I'm there, because first of all, Seattle's defense was great. But by the same token, New England walked down the field on them at the end of the game and should have, by all intents and purposes, had the opportunity to kick the field goal and put the game into overtime. And then who do you like? You like Drake May or you like Drew Locke?
0: Yeah, they converted twice on fourth down on that final drive, getting down the field. And you're like, okay, Drake May, this is his moment overcoming. They're actually going to have an opportunity to push the football towards the end zone. And he got a little too antsy on third down and turned it over. But I look at that game for New England, the Jack and Smith and Jigba touchdown.
15: Yeah.
0: How do you give that dude that much space?
15: Well, and it was like a little, he slithered through. I mean, it was all him.
0: And the crazy thing on that play, Drew Locke said, oh yeah, I looked to JSN because he's the third read. And he's the guy that was wide open.
15: No. I mean, get the ball in number 11. You put something really, really interesting, and I didn't know that on the sheet today. When the Seahawks, and pretty much, it was Drew Locke because Sam Darnold threw two passes. But when the Seahawks threw to Jackson, Smith, and Jigba, 8 for 11 for 122 yards. When they threw to anybody else, 9 for 13, 78 yards, no touchdowns. JSN's the dude. Now, how long is Sam Darnold going to be out for? I don't know that we have an answer. They said it's a hip injury, but it's not a broken hip, right? They were able to rule that out. Is that what I understand?
0: Yes.
15: Okay. So there's going to be an MRI today. They will not have him most likely next week. They play, what's their next game? They get Cardinals or they get the Cardinals on the 20th. What's today? The 10th. So is that a Monday game? The 20th? Sounds like it. The 12th is this, the 9th? No, it's the Sunday. So it's a week from Sunday, but they got the extended, because they played on Wednesday, they get the extra days off. So their next game is on the road at the Cardinals, and then they get Washington. Hip injury, and we'll see. All right, you're already in. 505-246-0610. Let's go. That's the Sports Animal phone line. It's the Sports Animal Monica on San Pedro text line. 505-246-0610. Emails Jeff or JJ at sportsanimalabq.com. JJ's on the X, underscore JJ Buck. You can watch the program. We are on television, Xfinity Channel 26, all throughout the state of New Mexico, on our Facebook page, the OD and the AM, and on the YouTube channel for ProView Networks. Adrian's producing on the TV side. You're already in this morning. Matthew is in. Patriots had the game won. That was a total choke job from Drake May and Mike Vrabel and the coaching staff. Should have known that was coming and handled the blitz better, and the game should have gone to overtime. Seattle defense will be the number one defense again. With all due respect, and it's hard for me to blame the coaching staff for that throw. It just is. Do I think it was a choke job? I thought, yeah, it's on Drake May. But Drake May's got to throw the ball away. Mike Vrabel didn't throw the interception. Josh McDaniels didn't throw the interception. I don't know. Is it on the coaching staff? They got him down the field. To your point, did they handle the same blitzes? I was so disappointed in what felt like regression from Drake May yesterday.
0: I think you look at the second half, really just early fourth quarter. Is you can't just sit back because then something can happen. You have a 7-point lead. You want to trust your defense. You still need to take some shots, but I think that would be
15: okay.
0: All right, when it's that first interception, when it started to go down, what was the plan of attack? And if you have Drake May out there, and if you're Mike Vrabel, with what you believe he is and what you've done, you're also just not sitting there going,
15: "Yeah,
0: you don't think your quarterback's going to lose you that game."
15: No, that's right. That's right. And you trust that quarterback going down the field in that situation. That's why you can call, you know, the plays you call, because you trust your quarterback to protect the football. You know, protected the football last night? The 8-year backup who's been bounced around from 3 different teams and back to Seattle. That's the guy who protected the football last night, not the superstar top 3 draft pick, number 2 in the MVP voting last year. A crazy night. Rams and Niners tonight. We got a guest list today. Jerry Palm will be with us. We'll talk college football at 8:30. He, of course, the proprietor of PalmBrackets.com. Talk to him about that crazy week that we just experienced and look ahead, because there are some marquee matchups on the Saturday slate this week. Should be another great week of college football. You can get in at 505-246-0610. When we get back, we'll get into more from last night. Seahawks and the Patriots. We got the Rams and Niners tonight. It'll be 10:30 in the morning in Melbourne when they play that game. It's the opening drive on 95.9 FM and AM 610, the Sports Animal.
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6: Still no crashes to report. You do have slowdowns, though. I-25, the closer you get to the construction zone, the more slowdowns you see in both directions there. Slow moving traffic eastbound on I-40 approaching the interchange. Southbound on Coors near Paseo, you'll see slow moving traffic as you make your way through that area.
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10: It's a cricket stadium they're playing in. 100,000 people. They're expected at 10:30 on what will be Friday morning. A work week 10:30 a.m. game in Melbourne, and they're expecting 100,000 people to see the Niners and the Rams. Niners got in a week ago. Rams got in yesterday morning or whatever day. I mean, 7 a.m. the day before. I think it's going to be really interesting. No matter what happens, the narrative is going to be, see, they did it the right way. I mean, somebody's going to win the game and somebody's going to lose the game. And it is going to be, in some parts, blamed, predicated, credited to how they traveled. What's the right way? Get in and out or stay there and acclimate? Listening to people who claim they know this, JJ, and it's the opening drive, Jeff Symbieta, JJ Buck, that... the Niners have the advantage this week. The Rams will have the advantage the next 2 weeks on their bodies, right? Just getting in and out and acclimating and just keeping their body somewhat on Pacific time, where the Niners supposedly will have the advantage in this particular game where they're acclimated and whatever. They're playing the game at 10:30 in the morning. Do you want to be acclimated? I don't know what's right.
0: Yeah, I don't. It's going to be fun either way, because it's, whether you're there 5 days, 1 day, like that is a heck of a trip that's going to hit you for a couple days either way.
10: Yeah, they say there's no way to avoid the jet lag. So we'll see how the Rams look tonight. Nick Bosa will go. He is going to be on the offensive line, the defensive end. He is active. And George Kittle, the tight end for the Niners, who is now 9 months away from his Achilles tear, will complete this comeback. And he will play in the Niners season opener. And they say, you know, you should have a decent workload. Maybe be limited a bit, but, man, I'm really interested to see what they do with George Kittle. You know, how Mike Evans plays into this. Deshaun Stribling, I guess, is going to play as well. So let's watch this and see. Fascinating matchup tonight to me. fascinating matchup. Different ways of doing this. Two rivals who know, you know, the coaches know each other really well. I'm fascinated, you know, obviously because it's the Rams and I want to see what they do defensively. But, yeah, I'm fascinated by the whole thing tonight.
0: Should be a real good game. And if you're San Francisco, this is the time. All your question marks will be out there on the field and a great opportunity to get in front of the hype train that is the Rams.
10: Yeah. All right. This came down midday yesterday. Brock Bowers, the all-pro tight end of the Las Vegas Raiders, most likely the first tight end off the board in your fantasy football draft, maybe even on your roster, underwent a meniscus trim. That is a surgery. He went to Dallas to do it. He's out for what they're saying, a game or two, and then we'll see after that. He got banged up in camp, and he is out. JJ, that I don't know how you caught this. Never mind that he's on your team, but super surprised by this one when that came down.
0: This is going to be much more than a game or two, and the stuff that should scare you, as we're talking about guys coming back from ACL, LCL tears, Achilles injuries, any sort of PCL injury is devastating. We saw it last year with Ricky Pearsall, never could get healthy, then coming into this year, struggled before his season went down. Brock Bowers dealt with it last year, went on IR, missed pretty much the whole second half of the season. Now we needed a trim in his knee. Like, this is a problem.
10: What
0: like,
10: was I Tucker think it's Kraft?
0: Be another year that's not great for Brock Bowers.
10: Really? So you think this lingers all
0: this
10: year?
0: He's not in and you out. Had someone open up your knee, yeah, even if it wasn't, you know, hey, major knee surgery on a Tuesday. And they're like, oh, you missed a game or two? No. Like, this is a lingering problem through camp. He's going to have to ramp up, have trust that knee. This is something that's going to be an issue all season for Brock Bowers.
10: Which really just hinders everything that the Raiders do, I think. He is by far their number one receiving threat. I think he's by far their number one offensive player. Ashton Jeanty, it looks like he's going to play this weekend. But
0: yeah, he looks good. Kirk Cousins will have a lot of Ashton Jeanty in that game plan. I'm sure, you know, Clint Kubiak will scheme up what he can do in the pass game. But this is now something that in the back of my mind, you know, is Brock Bowers going to be a what if?
10: Career-wise?
0: It's going to be 2 years.
10: Really?
0: Where, okay. All right, looking back at that rookie season, but is that knee ever going to be okay?
10: Yeah, I'm not ready to go there yet, but, I mean, it's a fair assumption, I imagine. Another big injury. A.J. Brown goes down yesterday. A.J. Brown, three catches for 28 yards, and then he went down with the ankle injury. I'm sorry, 26 yards. Went down with the ankle injury. The Romeo Doubs drops about. If I'm the New England Patriots right now, dude, I flew back and I'm concerned. This headed back what I saw yesterday. Look, I like my defense, but all of a sudden, I got my high priced number one receiver down already with an ankle injury. I got my high priced number two receiver that was targeted three times, didn't catch a ball, and dropped one that was put right in his hands. I got my stud quarterback who's, I don't know where his head is, and he's going to have to go back and listen to the New England media, to the Boston media. I mean, you think what we had to say? I mean, how'd you like to be doing the show in Boston this morning? Right?
0: Oh, that's...
10: Yeah.
0: It's going to be a lot of... We paid what for what?
10: 100%. It's overreaction after Vrabe. One game. Yeah. Yeah. And Vrabel, this is on you. Fake. Yeah. Fake May. Yeah. Yeah. And it's all on you, Vrabes. If you weren't screwed around all off season, you'd have coached these guys up, you'd have been able to scheme some. Oh, yeah. It's all there. It's all there this morning. Yeah. Patriot fan, I know you're there. Like, how do you feel after watching? You're going to be disgusted. Because for all intents and purposes, hell, if he didn't turn the ball over twice, they probably win the game, right? The second one they threw down, they were almost in field goal. The one down at the 5 yard line, they were almost in field goal range. And the last one, they were certainly in field goal range. I mean, who knows? Instead, you cross the country, you got beat 13-10, and turned the ball over three times in the fourth quarter. Yeah, I think you got questions, man. I think you got to sit around and just go, what the hell did we just do? Meanwhile, Seattle's going winner, winner. Now I got to go get my quarterback healthy. 505-246-0610. That's where we are today. Lots and lots and lots going on. USA Women's Basketball with a big win. Barry Melrose passed away. I got to get into that. Shohei, Dodger fan, are we concerned yet? It is, I don't know, September 10th. Is that now the middle of September? We are in the stretch run, and Shohei is on the injured list. It's the opening drive on 95.9 FM and AM 610, the Sports Animal.
11: Still no crashes to report. You do have slowdowns, though. I-25, the closer you get to the construction zone, the more slowdowns you see in both directions there. Slow-moving traffic eastbound on I-40 approaching the interchange. Southbound on Coors near Paseo, you'll see slow-moving traffic as you make your way through that area.
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10: Northeast Albuquerque. Killed me, Ramondre Stevenson. A.J. Brown. Yeah, that's how it is. 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Jeff Symbieta and J.J. Buck. You can get in at 505-246-0610. All right. Shohei Ohtani has missed the last seven games. His discomfort in his right arm, so they're not pitching him, but they also didn't hit him at all. He's going on the injured list now. Dave Roberts said that after Dodgers beat the Reds last night, 14-1. Dodgers are going to call up Josue De Paula, which is their one of their best and one of the best outfield prospects in all of baseball. He's down in Double A to take his place as designated hitter. So Ohtani, because he's a two-way player, JJ has to go on a 15-day injured list. That means they backdate it to his last appearance, which is Monday. He can come back the 23rd. Today's the 10th. That would give him a maximum of 5 regular season games to get ready for the playoffs. Are we starting at all to get concerned about the Dodgers?
0: You can be concerned that Shohei Ohtani isn't there. And this is something I might have done even a little bit earlier if I was LA and the load management towards the end with an eye towards ramping up to the playoffs, but
10: okay.
0: I'm not, like,
10: they still have to try to. They haven't solidified a bye yet. No. Like, they're going to win the division. They're 11 games clear of the Padres.
0: Do I think they're going to win 3 straight World Series? And is that going to be a disaster? I can't say that. I just can't. But they're going to be competitive. They're only 2 games back of the Brewers, and everyone's like, "Oh my gosh, the Brewers, best thing in baseball." What's wrong with the Dodgers? It's a 2-game difference.
10: Yeah, in fact, it's a game and a half. Yeah, it's a game and a half. Yeah.
0: It's hard for me to be like, OMG, LA.
10: Yeah, it's a game and a half behind the Brewers, and they are actually now 4 games clear of the Braves, which is a big deal for that second spot, which means a bye in the first round.
0: They've won 7 in a row. They're getting other pitchers back. If you can just get Shohei to a spot where he's comfortable hitting, there you go.
10: Their schedule is interesting as we head down the stretch, right? And everybody's looking like, you know, the Padres and Diamondbacks close out against each other. They get Miami, who's battling for a wild card, then the Reds. And then it's all rivals who, whether the Giants are in contention or not, and they'll play the Giants 6 out of the last 9. Giants hate the Dodgers. I don't know who hates them more, them or the Padres, but they'll be up for them. They'll close the season with 3 at home against San Francisco, 3 at home against the Padres, and then 3 on the road against San Francisco. And I look at where the Padres are, and I'm just going to tell you, man, if the Padres get in, and it's not a guarantee that they're going to get in because the wild card, in especially in the National League, is really interesting. Padres, I think, can be dangerous. Your wild cards right now in the National League are the Phillies, the Cubs, and the Padres. Arizona's a half game back. I think Arizona, like, with Torrey Lovello, is Torrey Lovello the best manager that nobody knows about? Like, that organization, with what they're doing, and they seem like they're there battling, not for the division, but right, like, they don't get half the fanfare the Padres do. You can name me the Padres starting lineup, and probably you can't name me 3 Diamondbacks. He's a hell of a manager, right? That organization has done a hell of a job of developing talent.
0: Oh, no question. They were World Series?
10: Mm-hmm. It's a few years ago. Yeah, just a few years ago against the Rangers. Yeah.
0: No doubt what Arizona has been able to do in what is a hitter's ballpark and be able to find enough pitching and manage that situation in a division where you have, of course, the Los Angeles Dodgers able to do whatever they want to do, and then the Padres dumping a whole lot of money into that organization. It'll be interesting to see moving forward with new ownership as well for the Padres, but Arizona just consistent right there every year.
10: American League wild card, Yankees are in. They're 10 games clear of the bottom line. So they're going to get in. The Red Sox seem comfortably in as well. Six clear of that last spot. Guardians hold the last spot. They are one game clear of Toronto, 1.5 clear of Texas. Seattle is just dropped like a rock, 5.5 back. Orioles are 3 back. Minnesota's 4.5 back. So as we sit here today, it's Yankees, Red Sox, and Cleveland in the wild card in the American League. Philadelphia, Chicago, and the Padres with Arizona nipping at them. And then your division leaders, Tampa Bay's 4 clear of the Yankees. The White Sox, when we get to the playoffs, the White Sox will be the best story to tell. I mean, they're the best, to me, the best story in baseball. As bad as they were, 2 years ago, they were historically bad. Like I mean, lost, what, 120-something games? They're 2 games clear in the Central and in the driver's seat right now to win. Now, they haven't won it yet. And then Houston's 2 in front of Texas in the West. So it's Tampa Bay, the White Sox, and Houston. Braves, Brewers, and Dodgers in the National League, which is on brand, right? That's chalk in the National League. Is there a better story than the White Sox?
0: There's not a better story than the White Sox to be looking at winning a division.
10: Who's their manager? I don't even know. Do you know who their manager is? I'm glad you don't know either, because I don't know either. But you just look at who they are and what they are and with whom they're doing it, and you're going, okay, Miguel Vargas and Colson Montgomery and Chase Meredith and Sam Antonacci, and like, who are these guys, right? But what they do is win, and we'll learn about them in the playoffs and probably fall in love with them.
0: Absolutely. That quick of a turnaround, you don't see that a lot.
10: No. And how about both Chicago teams most likely getting into the playoffs? It's not done yet, but the Cubs have had a really nice second half. I mean, their bullpen, I worry about their bullpen. I think that there's a lot of back ends. I think the Cubs bullpen is something to worry about. You look at Milwaukee, if anybody's going to challenge the Dodgers, to me, it's them. But, and I've been listening a lot about this, and it's not wrong. They're there every year now, right? This is as good as the Dodgers have been over the last bunch of years. Milwaukee's been almost as good in the regular season. The issue with Milwaukee is they haven't been able to get to the World Series. But this is no fluke, man. They've owned that division for the last 5 years.
0: Absolutely.
10: Now they got to get over the hump. Now they got to figure out a way to get over the hump. They are, 91-56, and they have the best record in baseball. Milwaukee Brewers do. All right, 505-246-0610. When we get back, this one kind of hit weird yesterday. I didn't see this coming. I didn't know he was ill. Barry Melrose passed away. You'll know Barry Melrose whether you follow hockey closely or just peripherally. I'm going to remember him a little bit. And, boy, what the Women's World Cup team did to the poor Hungarians yesterday. Ouch. Here's what's not ouch. Spending some time outside this time of year. You starting to feel crisp mornings now. It's getting cooler. The beautiful, beautiful fall evenings that we're going to have. One of the greatest things about living where we live is the fall weather. And you get to relax outside, enjoy the outside and your yards. Well into December, you relax outside. So how's your yard looking? It's not too late to call LaBarge Landscape. Have LaBarge Landscape come out and create that landscape, that yard, that atmosphere, that feel that matches the incredible weather that we have, that you want to sit back and enjoy. You know what you want done back there or out front? They're going to come out and they're going to bring it to life. You know that you want a retaining wall here, or maybe a water feature here, or you want some grass here, or you want some turf over there, or I need a fence there. 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
11: Traffic right now, you do have two crashes. One eastbound Paradise near Eagle Ranch. Also northbound is Letta approaching Rio Bravo. Slowdowns both directions of I-25 near the construction zone. And you're seeing more congestion headed east on I-40 approaching the interchange.
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0: But I mean, was it a good crowd for Fresno State? Must have been. It's be the same concept. Remember, I told you, relax, man. It was 90, 100 degrees. They're opening up against San Jose State for USC, and school wasn't in session yet. Now school's in session, and I believe the students will be out. Look, there's not going to be a sellout against Mercyhurst. I hope there's a good crowd. It is going to be warm. It's the middle of the day. I know Jason Eck likes day games. And Jason's going to, he's going to be dissatisfied with the crowd. I think too much is going to be made of it, to be honest with you. JJ, I mean, I'm expecting, 22-ish, which back a year and a half ago was a good crowd around here. Here's my deal. I think Eck has seen what it can be, right? He saw the New Mexico State crowd last year, more so the San Diego State crowd at the end. And he realizes that it can be good. And when asked about the crowd by a news reporter after the game, he thought the crowd was fine. I thought it was good. It wasn't 30,000, but it was good. I appreciate those who were there. It's like, when you go out and you hit a good golf shot, and I know you know this, and then next you shank the next two or three, and you're like, wait, I know it's there. I know I can do it. Why am I not doing it all the time? Right? It's kind of the feeling I get with him. It's like, well, I know it's there. I know this community can support it. Why don't they do it all the time? And I don't know. Because
1: it's not there yet.
0: Because what's not there yet?
1: Like, this isn't
0: a football town?
1: No, this is a Lobo town. This is a sports town. This is, there's plenty of sports fans around here, but this isn't it's game day. I'm showing up regardless of who's on the other side.
0: I think you're probably right. I think you're right. It's not Tennessee, and they can bring in Tennessee Tech and still put 100,000 people in there. If the game was at 6 o'clock, do you think the crowd would be bigger?
1: Maybe.
0: Yeah, maybe. And I know he likes day games, and by September 12th, it's supposed to be in the 80s, not the mid-90s. I hope people go. I do. I think this is a really, really, really good product. I think that put on some damn sunscreen and a hat and go to the game.
1: This is hydrate however you'd like. leading up to the game, if it goes the way it should, you could probably stay to halftime, maybe a little bit of the third quarter, and then you can go to the state fair.
0: Or you can go home and watch some of the, games that the late window. Why is that always up? Sorry. I got to check that speaker every day. Sorry. What do I got? There's some good night window games. You can be home in time for Ohio State, Texas. How about that? I mean, that's kind of, everybody wants to see that. And in fact, you can watch, if you don't want to tailgate, you can watch Oklahoma, Michigan early, then go to the Lobo game, and then be home and watch the Texas Ohio State game.
1: Get that Sooner Scout going.
0: Yeah. If I'm at the Kenny Thomas Golf Tournament, I can put the Oklahoma game on in the golf cart, right? And then
1: of
0: still get there for the Lobo game.
1: You can do whatever you want in the golf cart.
0: Yeah, that's the beauty of having of modern technology. All right. Barry Melrose died. JJ, that one, I don't know why that caught me so off guard. So I remember Barry Melrose as the head coach of the Kings. He was 70 years old, diagnosed with Parkinson's in 2023. That's why he retired from ESPN. Most people know him from being a hockey analyst on ESPN. In America, this isn't Don Cherry. Was there a better hockey analyst? I'm not talking about play-by-play. Because Doc Emmerich is the best I've ever seen. Was there a better hockey analyst, period, on American television?
1: No, I saw someone pose the question, has there ever been anyone more important for their sport in media than Barry Melrose?
0: In America?
1: The connection. Yeah. Like, you watched ESPN and there was a Barry Melrose hockey segment.
0: That's really good. I haven't put it in that context, and I'm not sure I have an answer for that. Because for so many people who are peripheral hockey fans or not hockey fans at all, Melrose, the way he dressed, the way he spoke, the way it just his style connected and brought non-hockey fans into hockey and made you think about it, made you give a damn. And so, I would argue in Canada what Don Cherry was, or the Hockey Night in Canada.
1: You didn't need to sell hockey.

0: working in Canada.
1: Right, right, right. No, that's right. Yeah. I didn't put it in those terms. I mean, do you think that's right? Is that statement fair?
0: I think it's going to be hard to find someone else that was that impactful for a sport in the mainstream.
1: Yeah, I would go back to Keith Jackson, and this is before your time. Oh, Nelly! You know, the great Keith Jackson in college football that brought people to college football when the games were just, you know, the over-the-air Saturday afternoon games on ABC. And, you know, talk about the big uglies and, oh, fumble, Arkansas recovers. And he was great and brought a lot of people in. But as an analyst, right, that was a play-by-play guy. I have to think about that. That's a great one. He was fantastic. What was it, influential? Is that what you said?
0: Yeah. Like a connection. Because there's other sports you don't need. Like it's built in. NFL, stuff like that, but keeping it alive just on the minds and being able to carve out that niche and his own personality and impact at the worldwide leader in sports.
1: I remember when he served as Wayne Gretzky's coach with the Kings. It was great. ESPN called him one of the most distinctive and trusted voices in hockey. Barry Melrose was 70 years old. 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
0: 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Here's Jeff Symbieta and J.J. Buck.
14: NFL season is upon you. You got football last night. Were you satisfied? Were you satiated? Got the two teams who played in the Super Bowl, Seahawks and Patriots. Got the same result. Seahawks beat the Patriots. Certainly a different game. 13-10 was the number last night up in Washington State. Tonight in Melbourne, Australia, they will play football. It'll actually be 10:30 in the morning tomorrow when they play. Rams, Niners. You can listen to it on the Sports Animal, your home for the National Football League. It's the opening drive, Jeff Symbieta and J.J. Buck. 505-246-0610 is how you get in today. 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And, of course, the TV side. Adrian's producing on Xfinity Channel 26 and on our Facebook page. I was reading a lot on the X, just comments, which is a horrible place to be. I'm watching Mike Vrabel get beat up for the loss yesterday. 13-10. And JJ, I look back at it, and I watched that game pretty intently. It's hard for me to blame the coaching staff. I'm not the guy who always comes out and says it's one guy's fault. I don't know that they could have coached Romeo Doubs any better to catch a football. And your quarterback threw three interceptions in the fourth quarter, and they were all bad. Glenn just said, I'm going to scream, Jeffy, if I hear another talking head say guys looked out of shape because they didn't play in preseason. Here's the solution. Play the bleep in preseason. I don't know. The quarterback who looked good played in preseason. That was the backup for Seattle.
15: Like, there's inter-squad stuff. There's a lot that goes on.
14: Yeah.
15: I didn't watch that game and think anyone was out of shape.
14: No, I didn't either. I'm struggling finding the blame to fall solely on Mike Vrabel. And I understand that it was coming. And I am the guy who believes in distractions. I am the guy who's, you know what, I don't need to create distractions, and Mike Vrabel did that, right? His whole off-the-field thing, which was well-documented with Diana Rossini and the whole mess that that became. But I can't watch that game last night and say the reason New England lost, and I mean, damn, did Seattle win or New England lose? I can't sit here and say, JJ, the reason New England lost that game was because the Mike Vrabel, Diana Rossini thing.
15: That had nothing to do with it.
14: I agree with you. And I'm watching the X blow up, and it's all Vrabel's fault. And
15: it's an easy explanation for how bad your quarterback played. Not what actually happened. Because not all noise is created equally. Because I look at, you know, a team that had a lot more noise surrounding them? Lane Kiffin LSU.
14: They dropped 50 on them.
15: Now they weren't playing the Seattle Seahawks.
14: Yeah.
15: But nothing in that game last night, watching it, of how New England performed, I was like, that's Deion Orsini's fault.
14: Yeah, or Mike Vrabel's fault, for that matter. You're going to have to somehow convince me, and I'm not sure you can, that the reason Drake May made really bad decisions, and especially the one at the end, was because his coach was running around with Diana Rossini.
15: Like, there's other coaches on that staff, right? There's an offensive coordinator that I'm sure has a lot of sway with offensive decisions that he could have spent the offseason figuring out how to adjust to a slot blitz.
14: Well, I'm pretty creative, I think. I think, you know, on this program, I can come up with good fiction. I'm struggling getting creative, getting me from how his head coach running around with Diana Rossini forced him into making that decision on third down with 26 seconds to go to not throw the damn ball out of bounds and throw the interception that Josh Jobe was able to pick off. Help me understand how the two equate.
15: It was all on Drake May in that fourth quarter.
14: Yeah, his quarterback was not good. His quarterback actually could have bailed his ass out. If his quarterback played like the runner-up to the MVP that he was last season, New England wins a football game. They do. But his quarterback did not. In fact, I am really, really, really, really, really, really, really trying to be careful here. Because one of my least favorite days of the year annually doing the show, and we've done this 18 years, that means 19 football seasons, is the first Monday after the first Sunday, the Monday after the first Sunday of NFL season.
15: Overreaction
14: Monday. Yeah. People lose their mind. And so I really try to be careful to not overreact to a sample size of one. And so in that vein, I'm not going to overreact, but is it fair to be concerned that, boy, Drake May looked horrible last night? When it mattered.
15: Yes, that fourth quarter.
14: Yeah, that was regression. Edward, that's your team. You're on the Sports Animal. Good morning.
16: Well, good morning. Good assessment so far. You know, removing all emotion from the decision-making process and what's the data presented in front of us. Bill Belichick used to echo, and I think it's a common saying, most games are lost and not won. There's about three or four plays in a game where essentially you typically lose them. I think Jimmy Johnson said the same thing when he was in the, you know, during the Cowboys dynasty. Most games come down to three or four plays, and they're usually lost and not won,
14: yeah.
16: Which was evident last night. I really like Drake May. I think he has a good future ahead of him. But he was egregiously bad, and it wasn't just the last play of the game. When they were up 10-3 and they had the ball around midfield, yeah. We're on text threads, and I told my friends, this game is going to get decided in the next three or four plays. And sure as heck, you know, that's when he elected to throw the ball deep into double coverage, and it got picked, and it flipped momentum, right?
14: Totally.
16: And then the Dobbs drop, you know, certainly it was very CeeDee Lamb-esque, if you will. That was a huge drop because that changed momentum.
14: Well, yeah, because he threw an interception right after that, too.
16: And he threw a pick right after that play, exactly. And then the last, I think that to go into a stadium, which I think the hardest stadiums to play in on the road are Seattle and Denver, and I think the Chiefs have, you know, a distinct home field advantage. Those are difficult stadiums coming off a championship, you know, banner-raising event. But I think J.J. alluded to this earlier. Another egregious play was at midfield on 4th-and-1. The entire world knew they were going to JSN. The entire world knew they were going to go to JSN. And they lost the game on a middle screen 50-yard touchdown where it's just inexcusable. I mean, if they beat you on a run or they beat you on a slant, whatever, right? But to give that play up, it's just inexcusable from a defensive perspective. Now, the thing, Jeff, to your point about Drake May and going home and taking the long flight home, in the NFL where the difference between making the playoffs at 10-7 or 11-6 or 9-8, every game is so critically important, this could set the tone early for your season. To have the confidence of winning on the road in a difficult place against the Super Bowl champions, it takes a completely different trajectory, right? And now you're like, okay, let's kind of get reset. By the way, I hope Darnold is healthy. I don't wish injury upon any player. I hope he kind of recovers from this hip, whatever he's got going on. But they lost to a backup quarterback.
14: Mm-hmm. I think that can't be lost.
16: Screen,
14: yep.
16: And really three or four inexcusable decisions by a quarterback, yep, who's going to be their franchise guy. Yep. So I'm in full alignment with you. I think tonight's game is going to be good. I think the Rams are going to find a way to win because they have such an amazing roster. But that Niner team, guys, they're resilient, man. They are resilient, and the game will probably be closer than we think.
14: Oh, they always play the Rams well. Yeah, no, see, I think it's a great assessment, and I think he bottom-lined it in a way where, JJ, you lost to a backup quarterback, and your MVP-caliber guy threw three interceptions in the fourth quarter. You can get into nuts and bolts and this play and that play and blitzes and pickups and all. Fine. Headline. You lost to a backup quarterback and your MVP runner-up quarterback threw three interceptions in the fourth quarter. Period. End story. I mean, I don't want to oversimplify it.
15: In bold.
14: Yeah. Yeah. I mean, I'm not looking to oversimplify things. I like details as much as anybody else. But when you get down to the bottom line, look, if you are sitting there tied with Buffalo or a game behind Buffalo and it's November, and you look back and go, man, that Seattle game where we lost to a backup quarterback and my franchise dude threw three picks in the fourth quarter, including that one at the end. You want to talk about one that got away? Hell yes, that's one that got away. Hell yes, you're going to sit back and look at this one and go, how did that happen? How did we give that game away? Oh, first game of the year, okay. They counts just like the sixth game and the 12th game and the last game. It counts just as much. You know, we talk about college basketball. The games in November count like they do in March. Well, I mean, they go on your record. They should count. I'm not sure those do as much. Depends who you are. All right, Jerry Palm's going to join us coming up at 8:30. He from Palm Brackets. We're going to get into, a lot of college football. When we get back, Western Michigan's president claims victory. You know what? Why can't they? What if they just put out their press media materials this week and say they're 1-0? Who's going to stop them? Because who governs that? I want to get into that when we get back. I do want to introduce you to FRA Muniz Plumbing and Mechanical. 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
2: Traffic right now. You've got a crash southbound Unser at Sipupu. Seeing a lot of backups of that. Eastbound Paradise near Eagle Ranch. Crash cleanup continues there. Also, you got a crash golf course in Paradise. You're seeing backups in all directions there. Brand new crash Coors just north of Sequoia. You'll see slowdowns in all directions in that area. Traffic also moving very slow eastbound I-40 as you approach the interchange.
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16: Against Michigan. Quote, Russ Cavalhuna, Western Michigan University won that football game. End quote. Cool. And I listen to it, and I'm like, all right, I want to be over it. And we're going to move on to next week, and we're all going to be over it, because there's going to be another story next week. But the Michigan thing we've never seen before. It's the opening drive, Jeff Symbieta, J.J. Buck. J.J., I started thinking about it. I guess they can. What if they just claim in their official record book we won the game? What if they put out their media notes this week and they're playing whomever it is they're playing, and they just say, we're 1-0. Who's governing college football anymore? Is it the NCAA?
17: They can do it, but I don't think it's not going to. If they end up 5-7 on the season, but in their game notes they're 6-6, is
16: right. I get it to that point. And they play Monmouth this week.
17: The challenge would be, is there any judge with Western Michigan ties? Because just take it to court, get it overturned.
16: Yeah, go to Kalamazoo. Yeah, do it in the Kalamazoo district. Now,
17: and then Ann Arbor's like, we're firing back.
16: Yeah, he might be an Ann Arbor guy. He might be a Michigan man, not a Western Michigan man. But I was thinking about this, like, I mean, we all want it to be over, and it you know, you feel how you feel on about it and whatever. But I've listened to it all. You've listened to it all. It makes no sense, but it makes sense. If that even makes sense. I mean, it doesn't make sense to me that there were two clocks, but it makes sense to me that the clock that the replay officials were watching had a second, so they gave him back. The president, Cavalhuna, addressed the media, saying that the school's going to work through official channels to seek a review of the games. I don't even know what that means. We'll talk to our commissioner. We'll see if there's anything we can ask for a review on. Frankly, I don't know if we can. I just want everyone to know that this football team deserves a second look, if that's possible. Okay. There's part of me that wants Western Michigan to run the table now. That means beat Boise State, which is going to be a big... I mean, that turns out to be a really big game, doesn't it? I think when you looked at Boise State's schedule, you saw the Oregon game, you saw Memphis. I'm not sure you said, well, whatever. And then they got to go. They got Western Michigan. To me, all of a sudden, that Western Michigan Boise State game, which is going to be in Kalamazoo on the 26th, has real intrigue. Assuming that, you know, Western takes care of Monmouth and Rice. Because if Boise State beats Memphis and Western Michigan beats Boise State, who's your front runner then for Group of Five playoff? New Mexico? No, seriously.
17: Yeah, the what could happen fallout is gigantic, but I think what just continues to add fuel to the fire is everything that happened after the fact. Like, of course, you want to correct a situation like that, but the NCAA, what they've said about clocks being synced up, what clocks matter,
16: yeah,
17: align with that game should have been over.
16: That's
17: versus
16: right.
17: What happened. So it just makes it that much more like, how did it even happen on Saturday?
16: That means moving forward, it won't happen this way. Although, I don't know what is different. The replay guys are going to see something different. What if the replay guys got that same feed, but... I mean, I just don't know how they're going to make it different. You know what I mean? I don't know how they're going to fix it. The transparency piece would have really helped all of y'all as you were watching TV, and we could have seen it and go, oh, okay, well, gosh, they're seeing something different. I guess the NBC clock is off. Okay, that's the real clock. Wow, that's really fishy, but okay, all right, let's watch one more play, knock the ball down, and Western Michigan's, oh, look what just happened. I wish Michigan could have gone out and made one more play. I'm interested to see, and we'll talk to Jerry about this here in a few minutes, how Michigan looks against Oklahoma, first of all, this week. Because I think that's, I mean, it could be ugly or it could be really fascinating. Bryce Underwood better get a lot better. But, JJ, we've seen game notes. You've done games where there's longtime rivalries, and one school has the rivalry listed with one record, and another school there's a discrepancy. And you know, back in 1942, we had it. You know, we thought whatever. I mean, what is stopping Western Michigan from in their record books counting it as a win, and they go on and say we're 1-0, we beat Michigan.
17: Nothing is stopping them from doing it.
16: There's part of me that would just do it if I was them. You know, if you feel that adamant about that, go ahead. We're 1-0. Yeah, I get it. You don't recognize that. But we beat Michigan. I don't know. But who the hell's stopping them? The NCAA? Please. No, really. Please. All right. The LSU-SEC rift is cooled now. Are we good now? It's moot. All this ridiculous talk about throwing out a charter member from your league. One of the biggest brands, if not the biggest. I don't know. Do you think Alabama's... Who's the biggest brand in the SEC? LSU's right there, aren't they? Texas? LSU?
17: They're right there.
16: Yeah. They were never throwing them out, do you think?
17: No.
16: And I'm glad that LSU did what they did and they made their point. But... That's over now, too. Did you see Senator, and he's so damn good, Kennedy, the Louisiana senator, where that's down to the bone marrow, stupid, the whole thing? He's classic. He got involved, too. Bone deep, down to the marrow, stupid. I got rocks in my driveway that are smarter than that. It's always good when you get Congress.
17: It's interesting to see why LSU folded then.
16: That's right. All right, Jerry Palm's going to be with us when we come back. He is the proprietor, the innovator, the creator, and the curator of palmbrackets.com. Talk college football with him. It's the opening drive on 95.9 FM and AM 610, the Sports Animal.
2: Traffic right now dealing with crashes southbound Unser at Sipapu, also eastbound Paradise near Eagle Ranch. Golf course in Paradise, you've got crash cleanup there. You've also got a crash Coors just north of Sequoia. Southbound I-25, you've got a crash just south of Montaño. Also crash cleanup Paseo in Louisiana and San Mateo just south of I-25.
18: A better life with Dr. Sanjay Gupta.
19: I remember how shocked everyone was back in May when we learned NASCAR champion Kyle Busch died suddenly at age 41. His cause of death was complications of pneumonia that progressed to sepsis. Now that's a term you may have heard before but not fully understand. Sepsis is the body's overwhelming response to an infection. I once heard someone describe it quite well as a small kitchen fire that sets off the sprinklers throughout the whole building. The response spreads far beyond the original problem. Blood pressure can crash, organs begin to fail. You can remember the warning signs with the acronym TIME. T for temperature that is too high or too low, I for signs of infection, M for mental changes like new confusion, and E is for extremely ill, severe pain, trouble breathing. Don't wait then, get to an emergency room. I'm Dr. Sanjay Gupta, helping you live a better life.
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16: 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CF claimed a national championship a few years ago, didn't they? They got a banner up in their stadium when they went undefeated. They said, we're national champions. You can claim anything you want. Who's going to tell you no? Right? I mean, they got a banner up. That year, Scott Frost and UCF went undefeated. So, opening drive, Jeff and JJ, 505-246-0610. We'll get back to your calls in a little bit. It's that time of week where we get to check in with our good friend Jerry Palm, the proprietor, the creator, the curator, the inventor of palmbrackets.com, a website you go to every day. Good morning, Jerry Palm. How you living?
0: I'm doing all right. How are you?
16: All right. I started out the week by saying I've watched a lot of football. And I always, you know, you think you've seen everything until you realize every week you haven't seen everything. it was insane. The Michigan, Western Michigan thing. I texted my child on Sunday and I said, all right, now that you've woken up to the realization that you stormed the field after beating Western Michigan, how do you feel about yourself? She's like,
0: did she storm the field?
16: Hell yes, she did. She's like, you know what? I felt great. It was the lowest of lows. We were going to be part of a historic loss. And then that happened and I'm not going to apologize for it. I'm like, cool. Own it. Like, yes.
0: I mean, of all the things that happened in that game, the fans storming the field was not the weirdest. We beat Western Michigan. Okay. You know what? It felt like a loss to everybody else, and including, by the way, the poll voters. Did you notice? They voted Michigan down like they lost the game, which they did. So, I rarely feel like a team generally got screwed, genuinely got screwed. Western Michigan did. There's no two ways about it. There's no other way to describe it. I mean, that they had a chance to win that game, and it would have been a legendary win for them.
16: Yep.
0: And the Big Ten took it away.
16: So I look at it, and I wish there was transparency on the broadcast. I mean, if you're sitting in the booth and that's the footage you're looking at, I understand why the officials put a second back on the clock. That clock, whatever they're looking at, made sense, and there was a second on the clock. Michigan,
0: but it wasn't the clock on the field.
16: I know, but that, I mean, that's what I don't. That's where I'm lost because I've never heard of all these different clocks. Western Michigan still had a chance to go out and knock a ball out of the air and win the game. Michigan had to make another play.
0: They didn't need to. They needed to.
16: I agree with all that. I just never understood this whole 2 clock thing, and I never will.
0: No. Well, right, and. You know, it's supposed to be the clock on the field that you use, which is the one that the broadcast is showing. And but here's the thing: the play before the first Hail Mary, the referees reset the clock to 9 seconds.
16: That's right.
0: So everybody's clock should have been at 9 seconds when that ball was snapped.
16: Yeah.
0: So how did the Big Ten lose it? How did the Big Ten lose a second? You know, I'm a technical guy, but I'm not that kind of engineer.
16: No.
0: So I don't know the answer to that question, but as long as, you know, it would be different, I suppose, if they'd been off by a second for, you know, 20 minutes or whatever, but they weren't. They entered that play with the same time on their clock, or someone screwed up. But either way, Western got screwed.
16: Yeah, I feel for Western. Is Western potentially, and we'll, I mean, all of a sudden, Western Michigan hosting Boise State on the 26th turns into a really good game. Are they potentially the best group of five? I mean, after 1 week, I don't know what we know. Or group of six?
0: If they beat Boise?
16: Yeah.
0: Yes, because they're on that, you know, they have to beat Boise. Because their league isn't going to give them enough juice otherwise.
16: Well, sure, sure. And beating Michigan sure as hell would have helped.
0: And the committee... The committee voters, the poll voters, might treat that thing as a win, or at least not a loss. But the committee's not. For the committee, that's a loss.
16: Yeah.
0: Michigan.
16: Yeah, yeah.
0: You know, so they've got to beat Boise State, and Boise State's got Memphis coming
16: that's
0: up
16: right.
0: too.
16: That
0: and
16: this
0: Memphis
16: week
0: is on that list of teams as well. So
16: look, that's another playoff game. That's a playoff game. I mean, I look at it as a playoff game potentially this weekend.
0: So Boise played Oregon and. Memphis and Western Michigan in their non-conference play, and that's going to be three pretty good teams.
16: Yeah.
0: So, you know, it's now you got to give credit, Boise credit for scheduling. You know,
16: if they run the table, it's going to put them in a great spot. How if Michigan it gets Oklahoma? I mean, I was looking forward to this game for months and months and months, and now I'm like, do I want to look at this? Bryce Underwood had better get a whole lot better, really quickly, because that Oklahoma defense is legit. And John Mateer's terrific.
0: Yeah. I'm not sure. I mean, I'll watch it if I get a chance because it's Michigan and it's one of the few big games this week. Well, there's really only two, that one and, you know, Ohio State and Texas. But still, it could be ugly, really, because – You know, Michigan's going to play a lot better than they did against Western Michigan. And I try not to overreact to week one unless you get an unexpected result. And that was really kind of an unexpected result. So, you know, Michigan has got to be a lot better if they're going to beat Oklahoma this week.
17: Well, Jerry, let's jump into that other game, Ohio State at Texas. What are you looking for from both those squads?
0: Yeah, a better game than last year. Texas, you know, Arch Manning is going to be better than he was last year. And, of course, the game is at Texas, so that's obviously a difference as well. I rarely pick against Ohio State, and I'm not going to pick against them now. I haven't seen the line. I wouldn't be surprised if Texas was favored a little bit. But, I think it's going to be difficult for both teams to move the ball because they're so good defensively, both of them. But I trust Ohio State's offense more, not so much because of the quarterback, but because of the depth at receiver that Ohio State has, always.
17: Jerry Palm with us this morning on The Sports Animal. I want to go back to Sunday. The Louisville Ole Miss game and just kind of your takes on those squads and what we saw out of Ole Miss, and you know, can Louisville be pesky?
0: Yeah, they can. Louisville is good enough to win the ACC, maybe, because Miami's obviously the favorite. But you know, Louisville presents problems with their offense, and it's basically the reason why you know they struggle to win the league is. They're not usually good enough defensively, but I thought they held their own with a really good offensive team in Ole Miss. So I'm going to really be curious to see what Louisville shows as we go, you know, deeper into this season. I think they're the second best team in that league, and I thought that at the beginning. So we'll see what happens, but I think that Louisville's got a chance, and you know, Ole Miss has got a chance to win the SEC as well. I mean, that's a really good team. LSU looks like the best team, you know, week one, but, you know, a lot can happen.
16: All right, let's go to LSU. After all the noise and everything, Lane didn't put the two guys on the roster. Good move. SEC was never going to throw them out of the league. But bottom line is they kicked the crap out of Clemson. Like, they look really, really good.
0: Well, and Clemson is... not Clemson. And they weren't last year either. I mean, Clemson's gotten to the point now where they're a middle-of-the-pack ACC team, and it doesn't look like that's going to change. And So while LSU is, you know, really impressive, and, you know, we knew they were going to be good even without the NFL guys, but, you know, Clemson looks rudderless right now. And that's a program that's not that far removed from, you know, a national championship and being in the playoffs pretty much every year. Now they're not even a threat to anyone but themselves. So you got to wonder how much longer Dabo can remain there if he doesn't embrace more what's going on in college football.
16: Yeah, and he may not make it through the season if it goes like that. You brought up Oregon and Boise State. I want to go back to that game last week. You learn more about Oregon or Boise State, or is it going to take time to tell? Because we all think Oregon's really good. I'm not sold that, you know, Dante Moore is all that. I think he's good. I just don't know that I think he's great. Boise State, what surprised me, maybe not surprised me, impressed me, it wasn't just the skill guys. They didn't get out physical. And I thought Boise State really, really played with them.
0: Yeah, well, yes, Boise, you're right. They showed up. They didn't win the line of scrimmage, but they were head-to-head on the line of scrimmage with those guys. And that's what's going to make Boise hard to beat for Memphis and Western Michigan. And, you know, they're a very physical team. And it's one of the things that carries them consistently year after year is that they're good on the offensive line. And they're good on their front seven on defense. And they can hold their own. And they did against, you know, a really talented Oregon team that seems to find a way to lose a game that it's like Oregon is kind of there, but not quite good enough to be a national title team. Good enough to compete for it, but not good enough to win it. And, you know, Boise is also, I think, good enough to possibly get in the playoff this year. I'd be honestly kind of surprised if they don't. Because even though they're playing a challenging non-conference schedule, I just think that they're the best of those teams.
16: Florida State and SMU, when they finally played, entertaining. And Florida State didn't win the game, but they play the 19th-ranked team in the country. They turn over a really good quarterback, what, three times. New Mexico State's coach, Tony Sanchez, was on with us the other day. New Mexico State played Florida State last week, and you know, I said, you know, maybe New Mexico State's okay. It's not all about Florida State. What do you make of Florida State? Because I thought that was, while they didn't win the game, I thought they impressed, and they're not as bad as everybody was telling me they are.
0: Yeah, I think that Florida State is better defensively. That's where the most improvement is from last year, is that their defense can kind of hold their own. That SMU team is a pretty good offensive team, and while they scored in the 20s, you know, Florida State last year probably gives up 35 or, you know, 40 to that SMU offense. So I think they're better on that side of the ball. I don't know that they're quite good enough yet offensively to compete for the levels that they want to compete to, but I think we're going to see as this year goes on that Florida State is better than they were last year. Now, is that going to be enough to save, you know, Mike Norvell's job? I don't know, but I think they are going to be better this year.
16: All right, one other one I'm staring at. Arizona at BYU. It's a Big 12 game. Arizona is kind of a sneaky pick, is a dark horse in the Big 12. BYU is not sneaky at all. What Brent Brennan's done there, Danny Gonzalez's defense, this is a game where I think could shake things up a little bit, and I give Arizona a shot. It's 7.5 points in Provo, and I you know, Arizona got Petita back, the quarterback. I give Arizona a real shot on this.
0: Yeah, I think it could be an entertaining game. You know, I like BYU at home. If they were playing this game at Arizona, I'd like the Wildcats' chances a little bit better. I'll be surprised if they actually win, but a competitive game and maybe a high-scoring game even would not be a surprise with these two teams, and especially, you know, Arizona's quarterback was one of the best in the Big 12 last year. So, it's always good to have an experienced quarterback. But I like BYU in this one. And that line, what is it, a touchdown?
16: Seven. 7.5.
0: Yeah, sounds about right. I think that's that's where the game is going to end up, right around the touchdown.
1: Yep.
16: All right, the website is palmbrackets.com. Go by, check it out. I know you're updating it on a regular basis, and make it part of your daily routine as you get on and start finding out what's going on. He's got bolt projections up there and all kinds of info. It's a great, great website. We will catch up with you next week. Enjoy week number two of college football.
0: All right, thanks.
16: All right, be well. He is Jerry Palm. I think Arizona BYU is the sneaky fun watch this week.
17: Oh, I'm with you. Kind of just looking through the slate, what's going to pop off. And this is one of those weekends where you're just kind of on the lookout of who's going to suffer a really bad loss.
16: I think Arizona can go in. You know, Jerry said it's going to be a high-scoring game. I'm not sure I think that. The total's 47.5. I think Danny's defense proved that it's pretty damn good. And Noah Fatita goes in there, and I mean, that's a quarterback that, again, an experienced guy that came back, and Brent Brennan's offense. I mean, I might pick Arizona straight up to really pull a stunner. We'll see. 505-246-0610. 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
2: Well, we're dealing with crashes I-40 westbound at University, also southbound on I-25 just south of Montaño. You've got crash cleanup Paseo in Louisiana. Southbound San Mateo just south of I-25, you've got a crash. Headed south on Unser at Sipapu, crash cleanup continues there. Also, Golf Course and Paradise, you're going to see backups in all directions as crash cleanup continues there.
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0: blah, blah, blah. This one's reply to JJ. Lobohobo says, Jeff, it's like telling him to hydrate before a Lady Lobo broadcast. Problem is, when you hydrate, your facilities to address the consequences, and in a dumpy old university stadium, I'm not going to wait 20 minutes in line when it's 95 degrees. You just told me nobody's going to be there. How bad can the bathroom lines be if you just told me nobody's going to be there? I'm just asking.
1: He's right.
0: What?
1: Don't drink water.
0: No. Hondo says, you asked the softball question of the week, Jeffy. You asked, what facility can handle 95 plus degrees? A state-of-the-art one with modern concessions and restrooms, more enclosed sitting areas, and if you aren't charging $5 for a bottle of water. Okay. Promise, if you go to one of those modern places that you just talked about, you know, a domed stadium, you're paying more than $5 for water. Just saying. Don't go. I mean, cool, that's your thing. Don't go. I mean, I'm not, you know, X back there going, don't tell people not to go. Look, man, they're not going anyway. Jason, they're not. These are the people who aren't going anyway. They're just coming up and telling you all the reasons why people shouldn't go or won't go. People who want to be there are going to be there. Go out and have fun. You're going to go out, tailgate with some of your friends, have a few, go sit there, watch a good football team. This is a good football team. So everything, this is what I said last year too. Everything you've been asking for all these years. The reason always, JJ, was, well, I'm not going to go watch a bad football team. They're no good. They're three-win football team, whatever. They need to be good first before I support them. Okay, we did the chicken and the egg thing. Okay, you got a chicken or the egg. I don't care which one you think this is. You got a winning football team. Well, but it's too damn hot, Jeff. Why are they playing on Saturdays? Why are they playing at 8 o'clock at night? Why are they playing? Oh, God. I mean, cool. It just gets old. That's all. I get it, man. You don't want to go. And you want to come up with the reasons why you're not going to go. Cool. You think it's cute? You think it's funny? That's your thing. Rudy, you can address this in the minute and a half we got left. Go ahead.
2: Well, you know, we talk about championship behavior. It applies to fans, too. So engage in some championship behavior. You can bring a sealed bottle of water in. Yes, there are going to be free stations to fill your water bottle. You know, quit making excuses. Engage in some championship behavior like you want the team to. And get your butt to the stadium. This is just ridiculous that people call up and use your platform to try to complain about it. Why don't you call your legislator and tell them to give the money to the University of New Mexico so they can fix the stadium if you're so disappointed in the stadium? But instead, all people want to do is get on your show and try to be cute and bitch. And it's just, it falls on deaf ears for a lot of us fans that are going to go out there, and we don't care what the weather is. We're going to support the team.
0: No, I think that's where, you know, the people who are going to be there, those are the fans. I really believe that, you know, and I believe this for a long time, the people who complain about this, they're not going anyway, man. You could pick them up and give them a foot rub and a beer on the way and put them in a cushy couch, and they're just not going anyway. So I'm mad at myself for biting. I'm sorry.
2: Yeah, that's okay. We'll see you Saturday.
0: Later.
2: Out at Kenny's tournament and then at the game.
0: Yeah, it's going to be a day. And then at Alibi Rye in the evening. All right, see you. Yep. Later. All right. I got time? All right, Ray, good morning. How you doing, Ray?
3: How's it going, guys?
0: Good. How you
3: doing? It's the same old thing every year. Now the state fair is on. If the game was at 7 o'clock, they're not going because it's going to rain. That's the heat and everything. My boy just went to Texas to visit his sister over the weekend, and it was 97 degrees at Texas Stadium, and tickets were $175.
0: And it was packed.
3: And the humidity was 99. Now and it was 110,000 people.
0: And
3: there.
0: They played Texas State.
3: They don't complain
0: State.
3: About it.
0: Yeah,
3: and go watch the football game and have a good time.
0: Yep.
3: And watch the Lobos. They're good.
0: Yeah, and they played Texas. Yeah, I appreciate you, Ray. No, it's a great. And they played Texas State. Yeah,
1: Pac-12 powerhouse.
0: That's right. It's whatever you want. Whatever your priorities are. You don't want to go. Don't go. I just don't understand the fascination of explaining why you're not going to go. I can tell you all the crap I'm not going to do. I mean, there's a lot. You know, you want to hear what I'm not going to do? You don't. Or why, or it's going to be cold, or it's going to be hot, or it's too sunny. Whatever, man. Don't go. But I think what they're building here, what X building, he's built you a football program. And I've done the show for 18 years. I've been in this market for 30. I've listened to people say, well, I

0: want a good football program first. Okay, you got it. Well, yeah, but no, stop. Stop. It's cool. If you don't want to go, don't go. But don't, you don't have to pee in someone else's Wheaties, right? Somebody else enjoys it, let them go. Because I think plenty of people are starting to realize, hey, it's pretty fun to go out to a football game. It's pretty fun to hang out with people I like and go out, tailgate and have a few and then go watch a really good football team. And I'll put on a hat and cover my bald head and put on some sunscreen and drink some water. And it's going to be really fun. Then I'll get home in time for the Ohio State Texas game or go to Alibi Ryan and listen to some music. It's the opening drive on 95.9 FM and AM 610, the Sports Animal.
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2: I don't want to hear anyone making excuses for Patriots quarterback Drake May this morning. He was atrocious in last night's season opening loss in Seattle. And yes, he didn't have A.J. Brown for much of the second half. And yes, the Seahawks defense is great. But the three fourth quarter interceptions, the interception at the end of the game when you have a field goal in pocket to send the game to overtime, absolutely miserable. Drake May was brutal. I'm Nick Costos.
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0: All right, NFL's underway. We got a game tonight here on the Sports Animal. Rams, Niners. It'll actually be tomorrow morning. The game officially. Not that it matters. But when they put it down, official date in the NFL record books, will it actually be a Thursday game or will it be a Friday game? Since it's being played on Friday where it's actually being played, or will it go down as a Thursday September 10th game. I'm just asking for official records, you know, because I'm the exchequer here.
12: Yeah, I believe the box score is going to say Friday,
0: September 11th, right? 11 September, it'll be in Melbourne at 10:30 in the morning there on a Friday. And just for your enjoyment on your Netflix and here on the Sports Animal, it'll be tonight at 6:20. The opening drive is Jeff Symbieta, J.J. Buck, 505-246-0610. Last night, Seahawks 13 at New England at 10. Drew Locke was the quarterback who came in for Sam Darnold, who left after five games with a hip injury. He's set for an MRI, but they say it is not broken. Mike McDonald said after the game they're able to rule out fracture, quote, so there's some more tests to be done, still working through all that. But right now I think fracture is out, which is great news, end quote. So you may get some more Drew Locke. They get Cardinals next. They get the long, it's like a mini bye, right, because they played on Wednesday and they don't play until a week from Sunday, so they get a little extra time. But Drew, you know, this was interesting. With all the talk about guys that don't play in preseason, and JJ, you're right. There's all the mixed practices. What do we call those? The drills where what do we call them?
12: Well, there's the inter-squad scrimmages. Yeah. Everything that goes on.
0: Yeah. But Drew Locke did play in preseason football. Do you think that helped him? The talk that if this was November and he was sitting on the bench for 2 months, he was better last night than he would have been in November. That might be true.
12: Yes, practice matters.
0: Yeah, a little sharpness. That's why they do camp for 6 weeks or whatever the hell they do. Yeah. You mean there's a reason for all that? Yeah. I think that's right. And so was one team sharper? I mean, whatever. Drake May was bad. Drake May was not good last night. He threw three interceptions in the fourth quarter, including the one at the end of the game with 26 seconds left that sealed it. And Josh Job pulled it in the side of the end zone and tucked that thing away. And it was horrible. It was flat out just horrible. Drake May, after the game, called it unacceptable. Quote, that wasn't how I play football and how I want to represent my game and playing quarterback for the Patriots, end quote. Well, it kind of was how you played football. I mean, it's exactly. We all watched it. That's how you played football. I thought we had the game under control. I thought we had a good plan to try and start chipping away and be patient. Lost patience that it cost us. Decisions that cost us the game on my part, on my end. I vow to myself to be better and realize it's a long season, but at the same time, you can't have those. It's unacceptable, end quote. Yeah, he was not good. I listened to all the Mike Vrabel talk. Oh, that's what distractions do. And Diana Rossini. Diana Rossini didn't throw the interceptions. Mike Vrabel didn't throw the interceptions. I don't think Drake May is affected at all by Mike Vrabel's relationship with Diana Rossini.
12: Not at all.
0: Then you lose to a backup quarterback. And your starting quarterback, the MVP runner-up, throws three interceptions. How about the touchdown play, by the way? Smith and Jigba running through on a wide receiver screen. He never got touched. In flag football, he scores.
12: It wasn't even a screen. It was just like a curl.
0: I guess that's probably... I just watched it three times. Yeah, that's probably right. It's
12: found a soft spot in a zone. It looked like more of a zone concept from New England, because to find yourself in the soft spot that wide open. But it just feels like there was a dude that you just made the highest paid cornerback in the league. Isn't that the kind of moment you'd say, hey, let's just make sure you're around Jackson 11. Smith and Jigba?
0: Yeah. Yeah.
12: Like, what's the point of paying these guys $40 million per year if they're not traveling with the number one wide receiver?
0: Yeah, no, I just gave you $35, $40 million a year. Why don't you make sure you know where number 11 is and stick to him like glue?
12: Like, if I'm paying a dude top five money, I don't want him to be stuck to one side of the field. I want to be able to say, this is a gigantic moment in the game. Where's their best wide receiver? You're going to be in that area.
0: Somebody else going to beat me. And it wasn't even, like, you weren't in the red zone. It was a 45-yard play. God bless it. I needed it so badly. Don't get me wrong. I'm glad it happened. But all right, so Seattle wins that game. Injury news this morning on A.J. Brown. He is the Patriots wide receiver. He left the game with an injury. NFL Network's Ian Rappaport and Mike Garofalo reporting that it's a high ankle sprain. X-rays did not reveal a fracture. He'll have an MRI today to determine how much time he will miss. Again, the mini buy helps, right? Playing this early game on a Wednesday gives you an extra 3 to 4 days to prepare for the next one. But this is his debut with the Patriots. He remained down. It was a third down incomplete pass, and he got his ankle caught up under Nehemiah Pritchett's tackle, basically, and he went down. This would be, I mean, look, you want to talk gigantic loss. Seattle's quarterback is down. For New England, this was their biggest acquisition of the offseason.
12: Oh, yeah, he's just been a first-round pick, brought in A.J. Brown to be your number one go-to target, help take this passing game to another level, paid Romeo Doubs $68 million to not get on the field early in the game, and then when he was pressed in action, drop a wide-open pass downfield. This is about as bad as it could be for that offense to start the season.
0: Yeah, if you're a New England fan, and I know there's a bunch of you, Kiki Garcia from down the hall on Magic, big, big fan. You know, I saw her yesterday. She's like, yeah, I'm going to get a nap before the game. We got a big game tonight. She's like, I saw her this morning. She's like disgusted. I stayed up late for that. And Drake was horrible. And Patriot fan, you got to be sick. I get it. It's game one. I don't want to overreact. And I'm really trying to not. But game one counts like game three, like game 12, like game 17. They all matter. And this was a game that, A, you could have made a statement going across the country and beating the Super Bowl champs. And the reality is, the headline is, you got beat by a team with a backup quarterback and your MVP runner-up quarterback threw three interceptions in the fourth quarter, and they were all bad. And the last one was the worst of all of them, and it was a horrible decision and a horrible throw. Like, he was bad. I want to think it's just one game and it was, you know, just bad Drake May, and he's going to go back and be the dude that we all watched last year, and he's going to be a stud. But it does give you a question, right? It does make you think. Next up, they get the Steelers. Then they get a good Jaguars team. Then they got to go see the Bills. That's what they got coming up next. Steelers, Jaguars, Bills. You feel great about them?
12: Do I feel great? No. What you hope is Seattle is just the kryptonite. Like, there's just something, and that will be a hurdle he'll have to cross, and you won't have to see him all the time. If he does, possibly in the Super Bowl again. But for, you know, Drake May, especially now with Brown being down, questions, you know, is Romeo Doubs going to be able to get on the field? Like, they have to have him on the field with A.J. Brown out. Because that was...
0: Why wasn't he on the field? What was the issue?
12: So, he just wasn't playing. I think it was two of the first 11 plays where it was just two wide receiver personnel, he wasn't on the field. Like, Mack Hollins has a bigger role in this offense than Romeo Doubs.
0: Yeah, go get Mack Hollins. Go draft Mack Hollins. Who scored the touchdown?
12: It was the rookie tight end from Notre Dame.
0: All right. New England fan, I mean, you got to be sick. All right, let's go 505-246-0610. The touchdown was Eli Raridan? Yeah. Third round pick out of Notre Dame. Eli Raridan. Is he on your team? You could add him. He'll get you more than Brock Bowers would get you.
12: Going forward, keep an eye on him.
0: I mean, he'd get you more than Brock Bowers. What do you do? The Brock Bowers news came down yesterday. Brock Bowers is out for a couple of games. He had, they're calling it whatever, a trim. It's surgery, right? When you cut your knee open, it's surgery, is it not? Yeah.
12: Well, if fantasy football perspective, if you're a Brock Bowers owner, I think it's legit to, if someone thinks he's going to be back, I might trade Brock Bowers.
0: For what?
12: Another top Tyler Warren, Colston Loveland, if you're looking for
0: straight tight end. Who's going to do that?
12: It depends on your league. Because, you know, with someone looking at, you know, Brock Bowers for future, or if you want to drop a little bit tight end wise and then see if you can get a 2-for-1 deal, someone wants to invest in Brock Bowers, because to me, I think this knee thing lingers more than just a week or two for him, especially since it's something that they're still dealing with from last year.
0: Dude, I'm looking at like one league. He spent $30 on Brock Bowers' backups, T.J. Hockenson. How come T.J. Hockenson took such a big hit? Because isn't that offense still going to rely, especially with Kyler? I get it. He's got the great wideouts, but aren't they still going to rely on the tight end in Minnesota?
12: Yeah, it's fine, but at some point, if we're just looking at tight end value,
0: yep.
12: There's a ceiling to these guys. Like T.J. Hockenson, 5 for 50, that'd be a great week. Is that going to be every week?
0: Give me 5 for 50 and a score, and I'm thrilled.
12: Well, you ain't getting a score, but
0: ever?
12: Maybe 3 times, maybe 4 times.
0: All right. I mean, why not?
12: Yeah.
0: Yeah. All right. 505-246-0610. You got Shohei on the injured list. Dodger fan. I've asked you if you're worried. Let's run you around the NFL when we get back, because there's a bunch of different stuff as we hit storylines. You got a little bit of college football tonight. You can get in on the Lobos. You can get in on the Western Michigan president just claiming victory. Yep, we won. Ah! Okay, cool. Yeah, why not? UCF's national champs. I mean, okay. Yeah, I mean, hang the banner. You beat Michigan. It's the opening drive on 95.9 FM and AM 610 Sports Animal.
13: Kevin Harlan here from Westwood One. 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The Broncos won the AFC West last season, but the Chiefs have added Super Bowl MVP Kenneth Walker to the backfield. 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
0: Rod says the glass is half full. Great news about it being 90 plus 95 degrees, Jeff, is the boys from Erie, Pennsylvania aren't going to know what hit them. 80 degrees in that part of Pennsylvania is considered hot. Yeah, Mercyhurst played in Las Cruces last week. But that was 7 o'clock post time. They're going to fry at 2 o'clock. All right, Rod. Lobos and Mercyhurst. It'll be 2 o'clock on Saturday at University Stadium over on News Radio KKOB. And tickets still available. This is from Jack on the Sam Darnold injury. It says, ligament damage. Jeff, I'm not a doctor, nor am I going to play one on this award-winning opening drive. But if no fractured hip is good news, ligament damage is no party. If that is the injury, it could bother him the rest of the season. I don't know what the injury is. Could be a bruised hip. I don't know. So let me wait and hear. Howard, good morning. You're on the Sports Animal. Good day, sir.
25: Good morning, guys. Hey, hope Dan's listening because I was fortunate enough to DVR the game last night because I figure if I have any trouble sleeping anytime, I can just turn that game on and, you know, maybe drop off to sleep pretty quick. It was a little lackluster for a start, but I expect tonight to be a good one. I'm looking really forward to this one, but, you know, I drafted my fantasy football team. And I thought I was going to be clever and cunning and draft A.J. Brown, and he was going to be like a comeback player of the year or something, you know, really have a good year. And then he goes down hurt. Fantasy football is so frustrating.
0: It's the worst thing ever, next to the internet.
25: I mean, yeah, and then Drake May kind of pooped the bed last night, I thought.
0: Man, he wasn't good. He was not good at all.
25: So, you know, a couple of things. I don't know how many reps he got in preseason, if any at all, but I think reps in preseason for starters is important because luckily Drew Locke was able to not lose that game because he didn't really win it, but he did not lose it. So that was a good thing for Seattle to get out of there with Sam Darnold not too beat up. I know nothing's broke, so that's a good thing, but I mean, I'm glad they got out of there with a win for Dan's sake.
0: Howard, when hold on. When you say Drew Locke didn't win it, he went 16 for 22, 187, touchdown pass, and didn't turn the ball over. So why didn't he win it? By making good decisions.
25: Okay, well, maybe I'm proven wrong there. I guess I just didn't see his stat line. But it just everything last night on both sides of the ball was so vanilla. It wasn't except the one flea flicker that England ran. There was really not a lot of flashy play. There was some, you know, there was good play. But I guess and a more accurate statement would be, Drake May lost it.
0: Yeah, I think that's
25: three
0: right.
25: Interceptions, that's not good.
0: I think that's right.
25: That's a more accurate statement.
0: All right. No, I appreciate you. And look, I don't think Drew Lock was flashy. I don't think he was spectacular. I thought he was good. He did what he had to do. He didn't turn the ball over. The MVP runner-up on the other side did. He's right. You know, the one big play was the flea flicker that was pass interference that set up the touchdown, which, by the way, Drake May brutally underthrew his receiver. Dude was wide open, and Drake May absolutely under... that's what caused that pass interference. He just underthrew him. And throw the ball in the end zone, and you score. Yeah, but I don't know what more you wanted Drew Lock to do. He didn't have to do much more. Now, it would have been interesting to see it in overtime when he had to go lead a drive and go down and win a game. That would have been something. You know, that I was all set for overtime, dude. I was all set. Kick that field goal. Let's go overtime and let's see. Because it wasn't the best game ever. There's no way. But okay, now here I am, 13-all. Let's go see what happens. What?
12: Don't tell me what Thursday, Wednesday, Saturday. It's football.
0: Yeah, no, it was good. It was intriguing. It was drama. When it came down to
12: the end, we'd watch that game if it was 1-0.
0: I swear to God, I would have. By the way,
12: and all you had to do,
0: you can have one.
12: Throw it out of bounds.
0: Yeah, throw it.
12: Kick the field goal.
0: Dude kicks a field goal.
12: Go to OT. So see if Drew Lock can do it one more time.
0: Yeah, or maybe Drake May could have pulled one out. Because at that point, he'd had two interceptions and he'd let it drive down to tie the game. Right? We're having a different conversation.
12: May was fantastic on that final drive.
0: Until he wasn't. Yeah. He had converted two fourth downs, one of them with his feet. He made some good throws. And then just a decision that you cannot make. Yeah, he was good until he wasn't. So, all right, 505-246-0610. Other NFL news as we go through, and so you get the Rams and the Niners tonight. Nick Bosa and George Kittle both expected to play tonight, okay? You got storylines this week and good ones. Other injuries, though, Romo Dunze, Bears. Considered to be their number one guy, right? Foot injury, might play against the Panthers day-to-day right now. Foot injuries are tough, dude. They don't go away either. That's like the soft tissue injuries. You don't stay off your feet.
12: Best get ready for Sunday morning. All those injury reports.
0: You like some Luther Burden there? You like Colson Loveland?
12: 100%.
0: DeAndre Swift?
12: Yep.
0: Yep, all that stuff. Patrick Mahomes. Will play. Remember, he had the torn ACL. He'll start Monday night. Left tackle is Khalil Benson, who's an undrafted rookie from Indiana, who will start at left tackle, protecting his blind side. How do you feel about that? Andy Reid says, we try to find five best guys. We're comfortable with Khalil on either side, and he's been practicing the left side, doing a nice job with it. If he has to be the left tackle, he's the left tackle, and we'll roll with it. That's how it goes. End quote. Damn. It's not what I want to hear to protect Patrick
12: Mahomes.
0: Something
12: to look out for?
0: Yeah. No, I mean, don't you want to hear something a little bit more definitive and more, yeah, he's my dude and he's great and he's Patrick's protector. Not, well, we got to find someone.
12: Got to have five guys on the offensive line.
0: We found some big beefy dude. He was bouncing at the bar down the street where I went to have a beer and he looked like he could play left tackle. That's kind of what I heard. I mean, it's damn. Vikings. This is so interesting how this is going to play out. Kevin O'Connell, their head coach, said Carson Wentz is the backup quarterback. J.J. McCarthy's number three on the depth chart because of the experience of Carson Wentz. They're going to work. They're going to continue to develop J.J. McCarthy. Is J.J. McCarthy taking his last snap in Minnesota? Is this going to be like a potential Sam Darnold kind of a deal where he bounces around a little bit and gets his opportunity somewhere else?
12: Maybe, but it feels like more things are going to have to break McCarthy's way, but he's just got to figure out a way to get to number two.
0: All right, so there's tons of uncertainty there, okay? I believe Kyler Murray's going to be good this year. I do. I think Kyler Murray is going to be rejuvenated in this offense with those weapons. He's got two really good receivers. I think their running game is okay. I think Mason's going to end up being the guy there, overtaking Aaron Jones. And I've seen Kyler be be good at the NFL level. And now supposedly you put him with this boy genius head coach, and I think he's the guy. Now, does that mean he's the guy beyond here? Like, because they're in a situation. Let's say they go 9-8, 10-7. Kyler's good to above average. He signed a 1-year deal, right? So what are you doing beyond this season at quarterback?
12: If it's a season like that, but you see the offense is fine.
0: Okay. You're going to have to make a decision.
12: You're not throwing him, a $50, $55 million deal.
0: All right. Is somebody else?
12: No.
0: Okay. So he's a $35 million a year guy for 3 years or what? Like the Baker's deal that he just got that he was unhappy with towards the end.
12: But no, that's $55 million.
0: No, the one that he had previous, the $33 million a year. Yeah.
12: Like that's where Kyler is. Because if you're in Minnesota, and if he has a really good year, you can't let another dude walk. Like, you're going to have to.
0: Well, if he has a really good year, you say we figured it out, right? I mean, that's what the one-year trial is. Jets tried it with Justin Fields. It didn't work. I mean, this isn't uncommon now. We've watched a lot of these things go through. I think that's what Tua's on in Atlanta right now. The Jets with Justin Fields. The Jets with Aaron Rodgers. Well, no. But what do you do with J.J. McCarthy? Because you're going to have to make a decision. I don't know that I think he ever takes another snap in Minnesota.
12: You don't have to do anything. Yeah. If he's a back quarterback, he's a back quarterback until his rookie deal's up.
0: And then deuces.
12: Yeah.
0: Dude, but it was a top 10 pick. You got to choke on that thing, too. That's what hurts, right? The fact that
12: it was you picked him and then told Sam Darnold, peace out.
0: And Daniel Jones, right? Wasn't Daniel Jones there, too?
12: Yeah, but come on.
0: What?
12: That's less of a, like, there was proof in the pudding. A 14-win season for Sam Darnold.
0: Yeah. You told Sam Darnold, you're not my dude. I'm going to go draft J.J. McCarthy, who at Michigan, won a national championship. But I think we also, it is what it is. I don't know what kind of chances he gets, but he could take the Sam Darnold route. Because I don't know that there's going to be another route for him. All right, 505-246-0610 is the Sports Animal phone line and the Monica and San Pedro text line. Who do you like tonight, Rams or Niners? Rams are 3.5-point favorite in Melbourne. It'll be the morning there. So you get up and have coffee. I guess it's a big coffee country. Did you know Melbourne's like, or Australia's like a big coffee snob country?
12: Isn't like everyone a coffee snob?
0: There's some coffee on the table in there, by the way, if you want some. Somebody didn't like some coffee, so they put, you can take it home. Everybody, I like. Do you like good coffee? You like, or do you doctor up your coffee, right? You put a bunch of sugar and milk in
12: it. I cannot pretend to be a coffee aficionado. I'm just like, give me a cup of coffee. I'll put some cream in.
0: I like good coffee.
12: Sweetener.
0: Yeah, I've kind of become a good coffee. And I just a splash of cream, and I don't want sweetener. And
12: those
0: I don't
12: Marriott
0: want,
12: hotels you stay at, and you just drink what you drink.
0: No, you go downstairs and get what they think is good at Starbucks, because there's a Starbucks in every damn Marriott property now. All right. Maybe they'll put a Starbucks in the brand new showroom at John Thomas Jewelers. It feels like it makes sense. John Thomas Jewelers is my jeweler. They will be yours. I know there are so many of yours because so many of you are going there because you've realized, well, Jeff talked about John Thomas Jewelers. Let me check it out. And then you went there and you're like, wow, he undersold it. It is fantastic. It's an experience. It's not a jewelry store. Second floor. 10501 Montgomery Northeast, between Dion's and El Patron. 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It's between Dion's and El Patron. 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
0: 60610 if you want to get in. Niners and Rams tonight in Melbourne, Australia. Who you like? Rams are 3.5-point favorites. Rams got in at 7 o'clock in the morning Melbourne time yesterday, the day before a game. The Niners have been there for a week. How would you handle it? If you were the head coach and so you're coming out of camp, it's not like you had a game the week before. First game of the season, you're going to come back and you're going to have the mini bye. You got to drive. You got to fly across the globe again. Would you have done it the way the Niners did it or the Rams did it?
12: So the Rams sent multiple people over, and they did this, and they've studied this, and this is the decision they came to. So we'll find out if it worked.
0: Yeah,
12: they've spent months doing this.
0: The Rams' philosophy is, we want to go over. We're going to be on the ground 72 hours. It's a business trip, and we want to keep our bodies as acclimated to Pacific time, our time, as we can. Melbourne, Australia is 15 hours ahead of Los Angeles. So when the game is played tonight at 6:20 our time, 5:20 California time, on Thursday evening, it will be 10:20 in the morning in Melbourne. Now, the Niners opted to go over a week ahead and get acclimated and get their bodies on whatever clock it's going to be to go play 10 o'clock in the morning, 10:30 in the morning. The Rams' thought process was, from what I'm reading, twofold. A, to keep the body on regular clock. So when they play tomorrow morning or whatever, tonight / tomorrow morning, it's going to feel as much like 5:20 in the afternoon, like regular game time, like it should. And when they get back, they're not going to have to reacclimate their bodies for the next week or two. The Niners, we'll see. I mean, to your point, the Rams, and this is so Sean McVay and the Rams and Adam Lennox, send somebody over, let's spend a bunch of money and do the science on this and see how everybody's body reacts. Now, I've never done a 19-hour flight. We did about 9 or 10 when we went over to Switzerland last summer. Jet lag's legit, man. Like, you get off a plane, you're somewhere. I mean, there's a lot of thought, well, whatever. I'm just on a plane, and I took a nap, and we got up and played cards, and we studied film or whatever we did. And now you get off a plane, I'm somewhere else. The experts also tell you jet lag is legit in the first 48 hours. So we'll see. Terry, good morning. You're on the Sports Animal. Good day, Terry.
7: Good morning, Jeff. Good morning, JJ. Oh, I think two things can be true. Michigan players didn't cheat, and the Western Michigan players feel robbed.
0: I mean, that's right.
7: 2 o'clock. I don't know where that came from. You watch games for 800 years, and they change the game clock from 7:25 to 7:27. Or 2:20 to 2:21, and at the end, what clock you're going to use. I don't know, Jeff, how many coaches you'll talk to over the next few months, but they'll admit to how many of them even knew there was 2 clocks.
0: Nobody. So, nobody.
7: Yeah. So, I mean, that's the part of, from Jerry Palm, where it was different than on the Michigan side, to saying, well, this is the clock on the field, the right one or not. So a lot of them fell. And there's a lot of places where who knows what replays available or not. But, life will go on. But I do feel for the Western Michigan kids. Their dreams duck away. But it might be as good a story to say, hey, what happened afterwards and all that. Patriots went down. Drake May, I'm more concerned with the O-line. May was scrambling for it. Made a couple of stupid plays. But I still, they're like my wife, the NFL didn't listen to me. I always thought there should be something similar to, like, in baseball, there's an ERA for pitchers. There should be something for quarterbacks, because how much different is if Dobbs catches probably the easiest catch is going to be all season, and you have to live with him dropping it, and then next play interception, and at the end, yeah, that's just buffoonery. But, you know, who will know, have a receiver, Hollins or whatever, for the Patriots. But as I tell everybody, my team never wins, you know, and they say, shut up, you have all these Super Bowls and all that. So from that standpoint, live and learn 1 week. But, yeah, I think May's going to be scrambling for a long time because they did not fix the O-line from that way. And so, yeah, you know, so it's a Friday-Thursday game. You know, it's Friday in Australia, Thursday here, and coming back. But at least the NFL is thinking of expanding to another country because we know they're hurting for money.
0: Well,
7: and they got to get a team somewhere else. Otherwise, you know, they might have to all apply for
0: something. Yeah, but they're not going to put a team in Australia. I mean, there's no way they're going to do these 19-hour road trips.
7: No, it'll be London. Yeah. But, yeah, it's still those trips. Yeah, good for them, but no doubt. But, no, you guys have a great day. It was 25 years ago today, which I always tell my kids, because on that night they tested for their red belts in martial arts, and they goes, how do you remember that? Because of what happened the next morning, because we'd always go out to eat and kind of sleep in and didn't turn on the TV as early as we usually did. So I said, yeah, thanks, stick with your memories.
0: Yep.
7: So you guys have a great day.
0: All right, see
7: be
0: you.
7: Safe. Take care.
0: All right. 505-246-0610. Dan, where you been? Good morning. You just hanging over or what? I know better, but what? Good morning.
8: Skin of my teeth, man. I gotta give Drew a gold star today, and I gotta give the dark side a gold star today. And like I was saying yesterday, we never know what the hell's going to happen. You know what I mean? Six plays in, Jeff. Just nuts. I'm crazy. But we pulled it off. And the irony is that it was an interception at the goal line. It's driving me crazy, these interceptions at the goal line. At least this time it was in our favor, right?
0: Yeah.
8: You know, I got to go back to that interview that you had yesterday. We're in the process of trying to get tickets for tomorrow night right now.
0: Yeah, I'm going tomorrow night. Yeah.
8: Oh, you are? Okay, man. Hopefully I'll see you over there. Because, what an awesome story and awesome. I had no idea this guy was doing this. And I'm so committed to our veterans. You know, I lost my old man to the service.
0: Yep.
8: And, yeah, I'm really looking forward to that. I was just blown away with the energy that guy has and his
0: message,
8: his insight and his message. Just, man, really affected me. So I thought that was great. I'm glad that you guys go beyond just the sports platform for all of us.
0: Appreciate you saying that.
8: Go Hawks, man. We pulled it off.
0: All right.
8: Thanks, guys.
0: Thanks, Dan. Yeah, what he's talking about, we had retired Lieutenant Colonel Scott Mann with us yesterday, former Green Beret, who's going to be in Albuquerque performing a one-man play tonight and tomorrow at the National Hispanic Cultural Center called 11 Days. And JJ, I got the text I got after that conversation with him yesterday, and I know it's off script of what we do, you know, sports, but with 9/11 tomorrow, and I'm going to go see this one-man play. He plays 24 characters. He was part of the Special Forces unit that was trying to get people out of Afghanistan back in 2021. And he talks about the stories and what it did to his mental health and how it affected him. And like I said, you know, on the air yesterday, it's not some guy that was sitting in New York that wrote a story. He says, no, I was in it.
12: He lived it.
0: Yeah. He was so touching and so real and so powerful. And yeah, my phone lit up, after that, people going, damn, dude, that was amazing. And so, yeah, we're going to go see the play tomorrow night. I'm looking forward to it. It was, I know, you know, every once in a while I come to you and say, hey, we're going to do something a little different. And you come to me and say, we're going to do something a little different. And I'm glad that we're both willing to just go, yeah, let's get outside of the comfort zone. And, he was special. 505-246-0610. We'll wrap it up. Everything you need to know as you go through your Thursday. 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
10: I don't want to hear anyone making excuses for Patriots quarterback Drake May this morning. He was atrocious in last night's season-opening loss in Seattle. And yes, he didn't have A.J. Brown for much of the second half. And yes, the Seahawks defense is great. But the three fourth-quarter interceptions, the interception at the end of the game when you have a field goal in pocket to send the game to overtime, absolutely miserable. Drake May was brutal. I'm Nick Costos.
11: Jim Rome here with your Rome Report. LA Angels owner Artie Moreno finally made a good decision. The decision to sell his team. Even better is the guy he's selling it to, Stan Kroenke. Kroenke is everything that Moreno is not. Ultra rich, ultra committed, ultra successful as an owner, and a guy who actually wants to win. Never forget, Artie famously said that winning wasn't even in the top five reasons Angel fans came out to the ballpark. What you meant to say was, winning was not one of your top five priorities as the owner. You know what was in the fans' top five, though, Artie? You selling the team. In fact, that was their top priority. 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First order of business now, clear that edifice of that monkey, the rats, the possum, and that horrible calling all angels slop that they blast throughout every single game. I'm Jim Rome. And remember, you...
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0: World Cup basketball, United States beat Hungary 108-56. Okay, I'm not familiar. Help me on this Women's World Cup basketball. What's going on here? Did we pause the WNBA season for this? Did we? We got a lot of the great players playing. I'm not going to lie. This snuck up on me out of nowhere. It's the FIBA World Cup. It's kind of a weird time, I guess. Maybe it's not. But this 108 points were the most ever scored in a quarterfinal game of the World Cup, tied for the second most ever scored in a knockout round game. And the Americans now will play the winner of Spain, Australia. I'm guessing this is a huge deal. All our best players are over there. I guess this thing just snuck up on me. Did you know much about it?
1: As it would be expected to, because no one talks about it. No one knows it's coming, and it's one of those things. It's just pops up, international tournament in the middle of the season.
0: Yeah. So they paused the WNBA season?
1: No.
0: No, that's still going.
1: Yes, yes.
0: Oh, they did. Okay.
1: It looks like they did.
0: Now it looks their next game. There's nothing today, tomorrow. The next game is the 17th.
1: Yeah. So.
0: Yeah. So that's a pause. Today's the 10th.
1: Especially with all of your marketable players over there.
0: Yeah. All right. Jack says, I feel discombobulated hearing Terry on Thursday, Jeff. I had to check my watch, and I can verify it isn't Friday at 9:45. Yeah. No, that'll throw you off a little bit. See? Just like being in Australia and playing a 10 o'clock game, 10:30 in the morning. Throw you off. So if you're the Rams, I keep going back to this. So if you're the Rams and you're trying to stay on schedule, you keep them up all night, right? So they're sleeping now. Well, no, they wouldn't be. They're just getting up now. So they slept through the day. Because if they're, I think, 14 hours ahead of us. So if it's coming up on 10 o'clock, it's midnight there, right? So do you have them? They just got up now. They slept through the day. You keep them on schedule and they're up all night and you're going through meetings now and playing the game at 10:30 in the morning, but it'll feel like night, and then you get on a plane and get the hell out of there? Is that kind of the concept?
1: Sure.
0: I mean, if that was my thought, I guess that's how I would do it. Here, draw the shades in your hotel room and keep housekeeping out and sleep during the day. I don't know, dude. Can you get in the practice facility and do your walkthrough at 3 in the morning?
1: Sure, the ballroom's open.
0: Yeah, that's probably right. You go down and, tip the concierge and open the ballroom. Yeah, I mean, I've watched all kinds of weird stuff. I don't know. This game interests me on so many levels tonight. Obviously, because it's the Rams. I want to see what the Niners are all about, as beat up and hurt as they are. I want to see, what jet lag means. I want to see how good Myles Garrett is on that defense. He hasn't played a bunch, hasn't practiced a bunch, but for crying out loud, he's Myles Garrett, right? I can't wait to see him in a Rams uniform. The back end of that defense should be really good. I want to see how they get at Brock Purdy. And then I want to see what the Niners' offense looks like. How much McCaffrey do I get? What part does Debo play? How good is Kittle going to be 9 months after blowing out his Achilles? There's a ton in this one on Netflix tonight.
1: Let's go.
0: Who's the broadcast crew, do you know? Does Netflix have their own people? Or are they going to use some network? I don't even know. All right, thanks to Jerry Palm from Palm Brackets. He was with us today. The Herd with Colin Cowherd is next. The Jim Rome Show is after that. Then you get Thursday Night Football. Rams and Niners here on the Sports Animal. We're back with award-winning radio starting at 7 a.m. tomorrow. Adrian produced on the television side, did a great job as he always does, and really appreciate him. He is J.J. Buck. Me, I'm merely Jeff Symbieta. Big day for you.
1: Huge day.
0: It is a big day. Enjoy it. Be good to each other. Please be kind, loving, caring, and sharing. We will smell you tomorrow.
2: 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A Los Angeles jury recently found Meta and YouTube negligent, ruling their platforms were deliberately designed to addict children. The jury awarded $6 million, including punitive damages for malicious conduct. Go to social media.

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0: I thought Belichick went way over the top. He went out of his way to be obnoxious. But I think what you saw there with Harbaugh is incredibly healthy. That shows me it's a veteran, tough media willing to ask tough questions and a veteran coach who's willing to push back. Didn't bother me at all. I think that's very, very healthy. If coaches aren't yelling, I always said, I have every right to ask any question I want, and you have every right not to answer it. But I'm going to ask the question, and you don't have to answer it. The only problem is when the media people get defensive about it, ask the question. Who cares if they don't like you? 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
11: It's crazy to say that a Super Bowl winning head coach might be underrated, but that's how I feel about Seattle Seahawks head coach Mike McDonald. What an incredible defensive game plan last night for the Seahawks, shutting down Drake May and the Patriots offense. And Seattle wins the game with Drew Lock playing the vast majority of it and Sam Darnold hurt. Mike McDonald could be the best head coach in the NFL. I'm Nick Costos.
12: Kevin Harlan here from Westwood One. Join Hall of Fame quarterback Kurt Warner and me for week one of Monday Night Football as the Kansas City Chiefs host the Denver Broncos. The Broncos won the AFC West last season, but the Chiefs have added Super Bowl MVP Kenneth.
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10: From a commanding lead to a brutal fourth quarter collapse, the Patriots let opening night slip right through their fingers at Lumen Field. Clinging to all hope down by three and in field goal range in the final minute, New England watched their offense implode as Drake May tossed his third interception of the night and sealed a heartbreaking 13-10 defeat. I'm Drake Toll.
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13: The Seattle Seahawks kicked off the NFL season with a 13-10 win over the Patriots last night. The Seahawks defense once again led the way, just like what we saw in the Super Bowl. Seattle picked off Drake May three times, including the final INT, ending the Patriots' chances to score late. The Seahawks are on the road at Arizona in week two. I'm Chris Black.

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2: 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Old Trapper, what's your beef? What a disaster of an opening game for the New England Patriots. The Seahawks won 13-10. Drake May threw three interceptions and the Patriots offense only scored 10 points. And A.J. Brown left the game with an injury. Tough start for New England. The Patriots host the Steelers now in week two. I'm Chris Bleck.
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1: Into our third hour. 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Do me one favor. Just get in, get out. Rapid fire. Let's hammer this thing. Written beefs. Also, get on X. Get on the email. Get in the chat. We're going to nail this entire thing. Both sides. Now, generally, I start off with the same guy. I let the same guy set the tone every single week because he's so good at it. That guy would be Miles in Charleston. Miles has taken to talking about, quote, the dentist. The dentist. The dentist is his wife. And then, lo and behold, look who's here. The dentist from Charleston? This should be interesting. But so instead of going to Charleston to talk to Miles, I guess I'll

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8: There is a crash southbound on San Mateo near Montgomery, and we're still seeing crash cleanup on I-25 north near Manal, causing slowdowns all the way by Gibson. See an accident? Call the Traffic Tracker Hotline, 505-767-9167. I'm Kaylina Scollin from the 96.3 News Radio KKOB Traffic Center.
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1: Third down, 5. Patriots down by 3. 26 seconds to go. Shotgun snap to May. Moved down to the pocket. Throws a pass. End zone. Intercepted in the end zone. Was he inbounds? Intercepted by Job. Seattle has picked off May. They've done it again. The defense of Seattle has done it again. Drake May has thrown his third interception in this quarter. And he was inbounds in the end zone. And Seattle is going to win it.
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3: 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Oh, baby. Oh, baby, oh, boy. What a opening night we had. Is Drake May going to have a C.J. Stroud-like regression, or was it just one bad game? Great call by Kevin Harlan on Westwood One Sports last night. You could have listened to the game on the Westwood One Sports app, just like you can listen to our show on the Westwood One Sports app. Third pick in the fourth quarter, Drake May with a chip shot field goal in the Patriots' back pocket to send the game to overtime at the worst, throws a hard

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0: 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I need a check.
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5: 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Never forget, Artie famously said that winning wasn't even in the top five reasons Angel fans came out to the ballpark. 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And remember,
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7: 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Ben Shelton got the best win of his career, dethroning two-time U.S. Open champion Carlos Alcaraz in a match that finished after 3:30 in the morning. What a night for American men's tennis, as now either Francis Tiafoe or Shelton will make the U.S. Open final and try to become the first American man to win a slam since Andy Roddick in 2003. I'm Pat Boyle.
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7: I want the Cowboys to have a competitive advantage. Kind of a stark contrast to the pressers we've seen from him in the preseason. But with all eyes watching now on Sunday night, is Harbaugh starting to feel the pressure here? You know, Aaron Glenn tried this tactic last year with refusing to name a starting QB for several weeks. It didn't really help his cause. Were you surprised by Harbaugh's comments yesterday, and what are your thoughts on them?
10: I was surprised that he got as snippy as he did a little bit, just because I didn't think it was that aggressive of a line of questioning. I know, like, look, Pat and Pat Leonard and Dan Duggan.

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9: If you're heading westbound, I-40 is experiencing slowdowns near the I-25 interchange and as you head towards the river. Paseo del Norte also has some congestion near Jefferson and 2nd Street, and if you're taking Alameda westbound, expect slowdowns as you reach the river crossing.
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21: 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You'll be able to find us. I'm there. Combs is there. Brad is there. Monty, our entire crew. And you can join our group for both Survivor, pick one team to win each week in advance, and our Against the Spread pick 'em, pick every game against the spread each week. And like we said, bragging rights on the line all season long. Brad, before we predict our awards for the NFL 2026 season, we do have two big pieces of news here that have come down the pike in just the last couple of minutes. Let's start with the A.J. Brown high ankle sprain, which we found out yesterday. He left the game early third quarter in the eventual loss for the Patriots. Ian Rappaport reporting that A.J. Brown will miss at least 4 weeks with the high ankle sprain. So, again, we talked about this in the beginning of the show. Who do you trust now? Does Matt Collins become your number one guy on the outside? Romeo Doubs, critical drop yesterday. This was the big offseason acquisition, and they traded away Kayshon Boutte. And now immediately the Patriots are thin in the wide receiver department. A.J. Brown likely to miss at least 4 weeks of that high ankle sprain. That is pretty brutal.
23: Yeah, that's rough. You're just hoping he's going to be back and healthy at least 75-80%, if not better. Week six and a whole matchup between the Pats and the New York Jets. I'm going to tell you right now, Matt Collins, for you fantasy football managers who are in attendance, is going to take a high waiver priority because he is next man up. Again, this team sorely regretting having some buyer's remorse or trader's remorse get rid of Kayshon Boutte. They probably wish they had him on the roster right now.
21: Oh, yeah, big time, without a doubt. And then how about this? I mean, there is video of it on social media. What looks like a routine throw in practice ends with Tua Tagovailoa going down and I said a heap. Maybe that's a bit over-exaggerated, but he goes down, kind of clutches at his back, and then Cooper Rush takes all of the QB1 reps in the rest of Falcons practice today. Ian Rappaport saying that Tua Tagovailoa is day-to-day with a strained oblique. And so, again, Cooper Rush took snaps with the first team today, and he will be in line to start against the Pittsburgh Steelers on Sunday if Tua cannot go. Now, just yesterday, Brad, I picked the Falcons to win the NFC South because I'm thinking, hoping, expecting Michael Penix is going to be ready at the latest next week, week two. I mean, at the absolute worst, week three. But you thought Tua would be the placeholder. Now Tua is in jeopardy to even play on Sunday. Day to day, but a strained oblique. That doesn't sound too good. And I saw the again. I saw the video. He had the stiff back in the beginning of training camp. That's what he's grabbing at. I mean, again, Tua versus Cooper Rush. Honestly, I don't personally think that's a big drop off because I think Tua absolutely stinks. But man, this was his chance to at least try to hold on to the starting job for as long as possible. He might not even be ready to play on Sunday now.
23: And he may not start a single game this year, provided that Michael Penix comes back and can be under the controls confidently and throw the ball effectively next week. They do return home in week two and face a really critical intradivisional matchup against the Carolina Panthers. But this just in, I'm taking the Steelers everywhere in my Survivor contest. They're going to win by roughly a gazillion.
21: Yeah, I mean, it's tough not to. It's tough not to think that the Steelers are in a tremendous position right now. I kind of wish Tua was playing. I kind of hope he does play. I love the Steelers even more. 310-840-4910. All right, Brad, finishing off our preseason predictions. We picked all of our division winners and playoff teams. We've got to give our awards out and our Super Bowl matchup and our Super Bowl winner. Let's start with NFL Offensive Player of the Year. Who is your pick and why?
23: Story chalk, homie. I'm going to go with a favorite in this category, Jahmyr Gibbs at plus 550 to win Offensive Player of the Year. Of course, he can't be involved in the MVP conversation, no matter what kind of spectacular season he's going to have, because the NFL just always gives that award to the best quarterback in the game. But Gibbs is extraordinarily valuable to this Detroit Lions organization. He is going to be the main man. I think he's going to see upwards of 80-85% of the opportunity share with Mandatory Montgomery. Your Jackals are now in Houston and a bunch of nobodies backing him up, because Isaiah Pacheco is on the PUP list right now. He's got the fourth easiest fantasy football running back strength of schedule. He's going to run behind a top half offensive line. I think at a bare minimum, you're looking at 2,000 combined yards and 12 to 15 touchdowns. It could easily top those numbers well beyond the thresholds I laid out. The guy forced a missed tackle and off the charts, 32.5% of his carries last season. He accumulated a 10-yard run or longer on 11.1% of his ground carry. So Jahmyr Gibbs going to have one whale of a season. That kitty is certainly going to roar plus 550. I still think there's value there as long as he stays upright to win Offensive Player of the Year. But God forbid, again, he can't be in the MVP conversation because he doesn't throw spirals.
21: Yeah, we're going to get to our MVPs in a bit. And I can't blame you nor anybody for picking Jahmyr Gibbs. But I am going with a guy that nearly won Offensive Player of the Year 2 years ago. He is a two-time first-team All-Pro. Give me Jamar Chase, the wide receiver one for the Cincinnati Bengals, and the odds with our friends at BetMGM, 10-1, plus 1,000. I think Joe Burrow stays healthy this year and has a phenomenal year. The Bengals offense is always a top five unit if Joe Burrow is healthy, and the biggest beneficiary of that is Jamar Chase. Last year, 1,400 yards, 8 touchdowns. He's going to have to put up a year like he did 2 years ago, which he is capable of, 1,700 yards and 17 touchdowns. But I think Burrow is going to be in the MVP conversation. And so because of that, Jamar Chase, I think he's going to put up those kinds of numbers like he did 2 years ago. That is decently a good chance enough for him to win Offensive Player of the Year. Jamar Chase, top three receiver in football, 10-1. I'll take those odds. All right. Offensive Rookie of the Year. Brad, who makes the biggest splash this year on offense for the rookies?
23: A guy we got a little sneak preview of last night. I think the numbers are only going to get better from there. Jadarian Price, the rookie running back for the Seattle Seahawks, former Golden Domer, 6-1 to hoist the hardware in this category. A very appreciable 3.40 yards after contact per attempt. You saw the power. You saw the shimmy. You saw the shake. You saw the pass catching ability. Caught both of his targets. Give him the damn rock, Mike McDaniel, or Mike McDonald, excuse me, as long as he gets 15 to 18 touches per game. And I think that's going to be a foregone conclusion once McDonald and his staff pulls their heads from their nether regions, unless it remains lodged of those deep, dark crevices. Price is going to be very right. I think he's going to have a phenomenal season as it wears on and will win Offensive Rookie of the Year at 6-1.
21: I'm buying all the hype on the Ravens rookie receiver from USC, Jacoby Lane, who you and I have gushed over this preseason so far throughout the summer, 15-1 plus 1,500 odds with our friends at BetMGM. And I think he's going to be fantastic. I mean, does not look like a rookie in the chances he got in the preseason games. Big body. I think Zay Flowers, sure, he is the wide receiver one on this team. Honestly, I think Jacoby Lane is good enough that he could overtake Zay Flowers for the top receiver on this team by the end of the season. The competition elsewhere ahead of him, Rashad Bateman facing charges after a domestic incident in June. The Ravens really have not commented since they released a statement a couple of weeks ago about it. But if there's a suspension coming for him, then that helps my cause for Jacoby Lane. Either way, Rashad Bateman was terrible last year. He battled injuries, barely had over 200 receiving yards. So I think he's going to be the unquestioned wide receiver too. I think Lamar is going to find a big friend in Jacoby Lane, and I think this Ravens offense is going to be pretty damn decent this year. But if Derrick Henry even takes a step back, that means they're going to have to throw the ball a little bit more opportunities for Jacoby Lane. Either way, I think the guy's just going to be a stud. I think we're going to be talking about him in the offensive player of the year conversation in a year from now. So I think he wins rookie of the year at 15-1. Let's go to the defensive side here, Brad. Myles Garrett won it last year. Who wins NFL defensive player of the year in 2026?
23: At 9-1, give me Aiden Hutchinson of the Detroit Lions, a very talented guy coming off the edge. Last season, accumulated 15 sacks. He was also number 9 in total solo tackles, number 1 in quarterback pressures, top 10 as well in tackles for loss. So whether defending the run or collapsing pockets, he just brings the heat and wraps up dudes. Again, I got Detroit winning the NFC North. Sorry, fellow Chicago Bears fans, but I'm being truthful and I'm trying to bear the bias, and a big reason why Detroit earns that ticket punch for the second season, Aiden Hutchinson, he wins NFL defensive player of the year at +900.
21: I'm going with a bit of a long shot here. Not a bit, a big time long shot. 80-1. How about Derek Stingley Jr. from the Houston Texans here?
23: Yeah.
21: I've said it, Brett. I mean, why? How could I not, you know, put my money where my mouth is? I think the Texans defense is going to be like the 85 Bears here. Oh, so Pat, why won't you take Will Anderson? He's second. He's 7-1. I like a little bit more excitement. Give me a little bit more juice. Do I think Will Anderson's going to be great? Yes. However, a corner has won Defensive Player of the Year twice in the last 7 years. Pat Surtain 2 years ago, Stephon Gilmore in 2019. You look at the year that Derek Stingley had a season ago, 4 interceptions, a touchdown, a forced fumble, quarterback rating when thrown against 48.3. He is one of the top paid corners in the NFL. I think he's a top 3 corner in the NFL. So I think the Texans defense is going to be great. Yes, like I said, Will Anderson, is there a chance he racks up 20 sacks and wins the award? Of course, but at 80-1, when a corner can win the award, and you do have other good members of this secondary, right? The Texans have Jalen Petrie. They have Kamari Lassiter. Those are pretty good corners in their own right. So I don't think it's going to be like Denver where people just don't throw at Pat Surtain. You have other good corners. Derek Stingley might still see some balls thrown his way. He gets 7-8 interceptions. I think he's got a chance to win this award. So Derek Stingley Jr., 80-1, my pick for Defensive Player of the Year. How about Coach of the Year here, Brad? Where are you going with your prediction on this one?
23: Give me Kyle Shanahan at 25-1. Leave the phone in between the seats, Kyle, as long as he doesn't get in another car accident or some other bad luck afflicts of this NFL franchise. He's a guy that's got to, you know, really get the job done. He's got to carry his team along with the personnel on the field to a postseason berth. You think they're in the conversation to maybe make a deep run in the NFL playoffs this season? Heck, they can maybe somehow upset the Rams. Maybe they do it tonight. And this is going to send him on course for a phenomenal season. So I think there's great value here with Kyle Shanahan, NFL Coach of the Year at +2,500.
21: I'm going Joe Brady, head coach of the Bills, 12-1. I think Buffalo is going to win 13, maybe 14 games this year. And, you know, taking over for Sean McDermott, it's not always the coaches of the best teams, but a year after their coach gets fired, if Buffalo wins the division this year, which they didn't a year ago, and they win a ton of games, and they're either the number one seed or the number two seed in the AFC. Yes, a lot of the times it could be that coach that nobody saw coming, that surprise team that shocked everybody. Not that Buffalo would shock people if they win a bunch of games, but I think, again, Joe Brady, if Buffalo has an awesome season, he's going to be a finalist. So I'll go Joe Brady here at 12-1. We'll take a short break. 310-840-4910. When we come back, we'll give you our MVPs. We'll give you our Super Bowl matchup. We'll get to your calls, and we'll also put together our crew parlay for the Rams-Niners game, 45 minutes away from kickoff. Lot to do. 310-840-4910. He's Brad Evans. I'm Pat Boyle. 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
0: It's the biggest college football game in the country. 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
9: We have some congestion westbound on Paseo del Norte around 2nd Street and some slowdowns westbound on Alameda as you head towards the river crossing. Be sure to watch your speed on I-25 near the construction zones and expect some slowdowns westbound on I-40 around the I-25 interchange.
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3: 46 touchdowns. I mean, that just feels a little like unsustainable.
4: Yeah.
3: But some of the numbers.
4: Yeah.
3: But I mean, even the last couple of years for the Rams, Stafford was at 37-60, 39-60. So in the high 3,000s, yeah, I could see that. And another 28 to 30 touchdowns. Maybe they do run the football more in the red zone this year. That's probably the numbers that I think he's capable of putting up. But I don't see him winning the MVP again. No.
4: No, it doesn't have a cakewalk schedule. 15 is the number in terms of ease of fantasy quarterback strength of schedule. So, yeah, look, he's going to take a slight step back. I don't think it's going to be an extraordinary step back, but, you know, maybe it's like 30, 35 passing touchdowns. It's going to be well over the 4,000 yards. He's going to be damn good as long as he remains upright. But, you know, we don't really know if we're going to have Puka Nacua the entire year. That's, I don't know, Jim. I don't know. To go Tony Romo on you. You know, got Davante Adams there. Look, I like the offensive line. I like the components. I just don't see him winning back-to-back MVPs. Though, to be honest, he's going to be in the discussion come year's end.
3: 310-840-4910. All right, Brad, we got to finish off a couple of awards and make our Super Bowl picks here. So let's get to the MVP. I've said it all year. I've said it all summer, so I'm going to be quick with it here. Jordan Love, 22-1. Green Bay Packers, the Josh Jacobs impending suspension. Great, honestly. Let Jordan Love cook. Let him throw the football more. Let him throw it to these weapons. No more Romeo Doubs worrying about dropping footballs like last night. Matthew Golden's going to have a big year. Christian Watson's going to have a big year. Tucker Kraft back and healthy. Jordan Love is going to cook his way to an MVP. Brad, who do you have winning it?
4: I'm going with the modern-day Joe Cool. Joe Burrow, the Cincinnati Bengals, plus 900 are the odds for him to hoist the hardware. Fifth easiest fantasy quarterback strength of schedule. Yes, he's got improved defense, but he has got a plethora of weapons. Jamar Chase, T. Higgins, my guy, getting down with little Chase Brown. Joe Cool is going to be magnificent this year. I'm going to say at least 4,200 passing yards, if not 4,500 passing yards, at least 35 passing touchdowns. He will be your MVP.
3: Yeah, I think he'll be a finalist. I think he'll be so damn good, though, that the Bengals win the Super Bowl. That is my Whoa. Pick. I got Cincinnati winning the Super Bowl. I mean, look, they got there before. We know the ceiling. The defense is going to be much improved. I love the trade for Sexy Dexy. Not so much as a Giants fan, but it felt like it was going to happen. It was inevitable. They got the first round draft pick. Cincinnati's defense is going to be good enough that Joe Burrow and this offense carries them through the AFC title game. I've got them knocking off the Buffalo Bills in the AFC championship game. Joe Burrow beating the Detroit Lions in the Super Ooh. Bowl. This is the year the Lions defense stays healthy. Jared Goff and this offense, they won't have the bad game in the postseason. I think Dan Campbell is pound for pound the best coach in football. Bengals, Lions, Super Bowl, Cincy, Uday. It's coming home to Cincinnati this year. That's my pick. Bengals win the Super Bowl. Brad?
4: Ooh, a feline fracas in the big game this year. I'm going to go with Broncos, Rams, and the Super Bowl this season. Everybody knows I've been on the Rams going back before they got Myles Garrett, before Aaron Donald announced that he is coming back. It's 40-1 for the Denver Broncos and LA Rams to meet for the whole shebang. And of course, I'm going to take LA to win it. Oh, yeah, you're just chalky, Captain Obvious. Look, I've been on this bandwagon with both cheeks firmly planted for months. I ain't gonna budge now. Rams win it at 5-1. Take it to the bank.
3: 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You haven't budged. 310-840-4910. 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
9: Expect some slowdowns westbound on I-40 around the I-25 interchange, and be sure to watch your speed on I-25 near the construction zones. We have some congestion westbound on Paseo del Norte around 4th Street, and some slowdowns westbound on Alameda near the river crossing.
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